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They are The Warning on Hard Drive XL, where the honor group of the night is weed smokers. 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

Disturbed for this Friday night weekend kickoff rock and roll mother humpin' jambo frickin' re-edition of Hard Drive XL. I'm Lou Brutus. My guests tonight will include featured artist Mastodon, special guest Five Finger Death Punch, and Alice in Chains, who joined me via the Hard Drive Archive. Speaking of Alice in Chains, we will mark the release of their debut album, Facelift. We will also celebrate the release of James.

0: Means addiction, ritual de lo habitual on this day in 1990. 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We've also got a poetry corner and a rant on the end of the summer. It came from the web. We'll salute the electronics giant Robert Moog, and Screen Time marks the birthday of Trinity, Carrie Ann Moss, the great one.
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2: 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You get Keanu Reeves in the lead. 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

0: Ivan Moody of Five Finger Death Punch joins me now as special guest. You know, it seems to me that you actually sing a lot more now than just going for it like you did in the old days.
1: Yeah. You know, that was a big part of it. Zoe and I sat down during Afterlife, actually. And I told him, I said, listen, man, I got to pick a lane. I am getting a little older and I can't keep covering all the bases. If I scream that hard, my voice doesn't want to do both at the same time. I don't know how Corey does it, Corey Taylor, because for me, I really had to pick a lane. And so Chris started taking more lessons. He learned how to scream a little girthier. We got my, like I said, my son's doing backups. We have another backup guy. And we're trying to spread the vocals out a little bit so that there's not as much wear and tear. Because at the end of the day, I love to sing, man. You know, I grew up in an era where big choruses and stuff like that, that's all it was about. And so I enjoy singing. I want to, you know, save my voice for a few more years. And again, and not everybody's Corey. You know, I can't do the, and then turn around and be Ann Murray 2 seconds later. It doesn't work for me. So I've picked a lane, and I've taken a lot of pride in relearning how to do those things, especially singing.

0: That is a band who will soon have a lot of great new stuff going on. Starset on the world famous hard drive with Monster. They, of course, begin their tour with Breaking Benjamin and Chevelle next week. Five Finger Death Punch before that, Eye of the Storm. Thank you to Ivan Moody for joining me as special guest tonight. The band continues on the road. St. Louis tonight, I actually caught them at that amphitheater a couple of summers ago with Marilyn Manson opening up. They will then move on to the concert venue that is at the top of my personal bucket list of places I have not seen a show, Red Rocks in Colorado on Tuesday.
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2: 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Keep on rolling, baby. 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

Later this hour, you and I will celebrate an album anniversary with Jane's Addiction. 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

0: the XL. 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
1: Well, the last real full weeks of the summer are coming up. Yes, I know summer technically ends in late September, but once you get to Labor Day weekend, all of those pumpkin spice freaks come out of the woodwork and ruin the summer mood for the rest of us. I don't know how people get so addicted to pumpkin spice. Maybe it's the Yankee Candle equivalent of heroin. I don't know. I just wish they could hold off until October when they can be drowned out by my Halloween friends.
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0: has been missing for several days now. I've reason to believe she may have stopped off at this very motel.
1: Thank you for hanging with me on this Friday night weekend kickoff rock and roll mother humpin' jambo freaking re-edition of Hard Drive XL. Both Mastodon and Alice in Chains are joining me as guests later. We also have an album anniversary to celebrate in just a moment with Jane's Addiction. Amongst all the rock and roll stuff this weekend, I had been looking forward to a little bit more of the preseason NFL games, but my beloved New York Mets are trying to rope me back in to caring about them. Now, the Mets have one of the highest payrolls in all of sports, but they still defecated the bed this season up until a couple of weeks ago when they became the hottest team in baseball. But I'm not buying it. The Mets are trying to get me to think that they're going to pull it out and get a playoff spot. It's not going to happen. I refuse to follow and fully know the Mets are only here to crush my dreams.
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3: Forget to set your alarm this morning. Here's what you missed.
14: Oh, I love them.
15: Earlier this week, I think I told you that my wife's been on this algorithm of these bears that are in Gatlinburg, yes. Tennessee. I thought it was South Carolina. I couldn't remember because I'm just an idiot and I don't pay much attention to what my wife says. But it is Gatlinburg, Tennessee. I just asked her because there's a story about a family in Gatlinburg, Tennessee that got a bear in their vehicle and it got trapped and locked in there and they had to smash the rear window of their vehicle out, their SUV, so this bear would get out of there. This thing is huge.
16: Did it trash the inside?
15: Yes, you got to see this thing. I just told my wife we may need to skip Gatlinburg, Tennessee. I said, that effing bear is huge. I shared the story with her. She said, I guess what it happened when they were packing up to leave or when they got there and were unloading and they had it open and the bear wandered in while they weren't paying attention. And then all of a sudden it's trapped. And then the dad's taking a big giant rock. And now not only is your car ruined because this bear got in there and did business, but now you've got to smash out the window to get this freaking thing out of there and you put your life on the line. I told my wife we got to get some bear spray and a couple of shotguns. She said, why don't we bring the flamethrower? That's a ride or die right there. That's my ride or die. That's who she is.
17: The bears can smell the menstruation.
15: Hell yeah. We're going in December, and we're making a stop on the way back in Gatlinburg, Tennessee. And well, one of the hotels that we're staying at, there's videos of bears in the parking lot of that hotel.
14: Don't leave it open while you're unpacking where they can get inside of it and then destroy it. You'll be all right.
15: Bro. Bro.
16: They're the best.
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That is Jane's Addiction from their album Ritual De Lo Habitual, released on this day in 1990. I'm Lou Brutus. 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
1: I wake up every morning with my head up in a daze. 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Everybody tries to tell me that I'm going through a phase. 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Yeah, I battle with depression, but the question still remains. Is this post-traumatic

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1: If you know anything about electronic music, then you are very familiar with the name Robert Moog. He passed away on this day in 2005 at the age of 71, but not before revolutionizing electronic keyboards. Now, if you are interested in this old instrumentation, here is a great website. As a matter of fact, it's really good for you if you yourself are a musician and you love the vintage stuff. 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
1: Mastodon will close out the week as featured artist in just a moment on Hard Drive XL, where the honor group of the night is weed smokers. Did you smoke any tonight? Pretty much everybody knows as soon as they see you.
17: I did it!

0: Thank you to Braun and Troy of Mastodon for joining me each night this week as featured artist. How did Josh from Queens of the Stone Age end up on the new single, Snakes for Dinner?
1: Man, I don't know. He just kind of appeared. He came out, his head came up out of a table and started singing. But he does that, you know? No, you know, we're tight with Josh, and
0: yeah,
1: he's an awesome dude. And don't know, we've known him for a very long time. So any opportunity to get our friends involved, and it's just, again, it's like an organic thing. Like, we'll be listening through, and there'll be a spot that doesn't have any vocals on it, and you're like, man, I can hear Josh right there. And I'm like, oh, I'll just hit him up, see if he's available. A lot of times it just comes down to availability. And all our friends that are in bands and stuff are always busy. And so it doesn't always work out. But luckily, Queens were like in the studio at that point in time. And I had sent him over like a little poem I'd written just to give him a feel for the what I was looking for. And then he wrote his own lyric for that and made it like this cool mantra thing and sent it back over. And there you go. And then I said, you want to be decapitated in the video? And he said, yeah, sure, I'll do that. Sounds good. He ended up being the coolest looking dude in the video.
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1: Of course.
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0: Hard Drive XL music from Bush, preceded by Mastodon featuring Josh from Queens of the Stone Age, Snakes for Dinner. You're going to be able to get that on their new album, Marrow Deep, which drops 1 week from today. The very same day we get the albums Everything's Falling from The Warning, Witch from In This Moment, Pure Ecstasy from Beartooth, and Not Broken Enough from Catch Your Breath. I am already dubbing it the Friday of many new albums. And we are going to celebrate big time 1 week from tonight.
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7: Oh, I love them.
8: Earlier this week, I think I told you that my wife's been on this algorithm of these bears that are in Gatlinburg, yes. Tennessee. I thought it was South Carolina. I couldn't remember because I'm just an idiot and I don't pay much attention to what my wife says. But it is Gatlinburg, Tennessee. I just asked her because there's a story about a family in Gatlinburg, Tennessee that got a bear in their vehicle and it got trapped and locked in there and they had to smash the rear window of their vehicle out, their SUV, so this bear would get out of there. This thing is huge.
9: Did it trash the inside?
8: Yes, you got to see this thing. I just told my wife we may need to skip Gatlinburg, Tennessee. I said, that effing bear is huge. I shared the story with her. She said, I guess what it happened when they were packing up to leave or when they got there and were unloading and they had it open and the bear wandered in while they weren't paying attention. And then all of a sudden it's trapped. And then the dad's taking a big giant rock. And now not only is your car ruined because this bear got in there and did business, but now you've got to smash out the window to get this friggin' thing out of there and you put your life on the line. I told my wife we got to get some bear spray and a couple of shotguns. She said, why don't we bring the flamethrower? That's a ride or die right there. That's my ride or die. That's who she is.
10: The bears can smell the menstruation.
8: Hell yeah. We're going in December, and we're making a stop on the way back in Gatlinburg, Tennessee. And well, one of the hotels that we're staying at, there's videos of bears in the parking lot of that hotel.
9: Don't leave it open while you're unpacking, where they can get inside of it and then destroy it. You'll be all right.
8: Bro.
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2: Actress Carrie Ann Moss is celebrating her 59th birthday tonight. We are marking the occasion in Screen Time with another one of her fabulous films. This one from 2015, Frankenstein. This, set in the modern day, is a great retelling of the Frankenstein story. As good as it is, it's not really very well known. It was kind of under the radar when it came out because the year it dropped, 2015, there was another Frankenstein adaptation. The other one starred James McAvoy and Daniel Radcliffe. But this one with Carrie Ann Moss, well worth your time, from 2015, Frankenstein.
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1: My close personal friend Serge Tankian of System of a Down, 59 years old, will celebrate with music later. Liam Howlett from Prodigy is 55. Glenn Hughes, Deep Purple and Black Sabbath is 75. The late Robert Hazard, who wrote Girls Just Want to Have Fun and performed Escalator of Life, born this day in 1948. Joe Strummer of The Clash was born this day in 1952. Before he died, he bummed two Marlboros off me before a show in Philadelphia. The great Count Basie was born in Red Bank, New Jersey, this date, 1904. The woman we're celebrating in screen time, Carrie Ann Moss, is 59. Kim Cattrall, Sex and the City, is 70. My friend Wesley Willis passed from leukemia on this day in 2003. Also the day we lost Robert Moog, the great electronics pioneer at the age of 71 in 2005. That's a whole lot of talent for just one day.
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0: as we get set for more preseason football this weekend, here is some related material from the Hard Drive Archive. It's a 2016 conversation I had with Mike and Jerry Cantrell of Alice in Chains. Mike was wearing a Raiders jersey.
1: Yeah, it's so funny. I'm a hardcore, lifelong Raider fan, and I figure it was my one shot at Arrowhead Stadium to wear my brand new Amari Cooper Raider jersey. And it was fantastic. I had a great time doing that. We got some great pictures. And
2: I was encouraging them to throw stuff at him, but they wouldn't do it. They were too nice.
1: Yeah, they're super nice people. I was kind of bummed out, actually. You know, you do that at Mile High, they would have drawn and quartered me, you know, but they seemed like really nice folks. And the show was great. We had a great time with our brothers Guns N' Roses, you know. It was a fun time for all.
0: Well, it's not like you wore a Michigan jersey at Ohio State at the Horseshoe, so I guess they're more forgiving there.
1: You do that, you will get killed. Yeah, college football is a lot more serious.

0: Hard Drive XL music from Sublime, preceded by Alice in Chains' Love Hate Love from their debut album, Facelift, which dropped this day in 1990. Great hearing Mike Inez and Jerry Cantrell via the Hard Drive Archive. I'm Lou Brutus. It is also the birthday of our old friend Serge Tankian of System of a Down. We'll get something from the band in just a moment. If you ever run into Serge, by the way, and you're nervous about approaching him or speaking to him, don't be. He's a super friendly guy. And if you can't think what to talk about, don't talk about music. Mention coffee to the guy because he is a freaking expert and a connoisseur thereof.
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2: 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We
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0: Labor Day weekend is 2 weeks away, so you better get moving soon on all of those different summer things you've been planning on since June. Why does it seem the summer passes by in just a flash? Because as soon as summer gets here, it seems you're down in an autumnal crash. Don't get me wrong, I love the fall, but that's just not enough of a reason to make me want to quickly rush through the end of the summer season. So enjoy the summer while you can before it goes away, because soon they'll be starting the holiday ads, which will run through Christmas Day.
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1: Tonight marks the anniversary of the death of an incredibly important figure in electronic music. Robert Moog passed on this day in 2005 at the age of 71. He gave his name, Moog, over to his huge division of electronic keyboards and synthesizers, which have become the industry standard the last half century. 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
1: Actress Carrie Ann Moss, beloved as Trinity in the Matrix films, is 59 years old tonight. 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It stars Johnny Depp and Juliette Binoche. 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

0: Thank you for hanging with me on this Friday night weekend kickoff edition of Hard Drive XL. I'm Lou Brutus. If you do have some spare time this weekend and you are so inclined, you should definitely check out the material in the latest, the fifth dump of information regarding UFOs and UAPs from the Pentagon. Some of the stuff you will see in there, including the cockpit videos from our military, will make your hair stand on end. Some of the latest stuff they have dropped is in relation to some of the UFOs that have hovered over our military installations, which scares the hell out of me. But I will also say that if you are, in fact, a sentient being from another planet listening to the show, please come here and pick me up right now. I would like to go out and see the other planets. I just have to be able to bring my cameras with me.
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from old school Metallica to some of the latest from Wage War. 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

0: Bring Me the Horizon to put the wraps on Hard Drive XL for the week. Looking ahead to next week, I will be joined every night by our featured artist, Tony Iommi of Black Sabbath. My other guest will include Wage War, Godsmack, I Prevail, Beartooth, and Trivium. Until then, I'm Lou Brutus, leaving you with the words of writer Dr. Hunter S. Thompson. Fear? I know not fear. There are only moments of confusion.
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1: Forget to set your alarm this morning. Here's what you missed.
4: Oh, I love them.
5: Earlier this week, I think I told you that my wife's been on this algorithm of these bears that are in Gatlinburg, yes. Tennessee. I thought it was South Carolina. I couldn't remember because I'm just an idiot and I don't pay much attention to what my wife says. But it is Gatlinburg, Tennessee. I just asked her because there's a story about a family in Gatlinburg, Tennessee that got a bear in their vehicle and it got trapped and locked in there and they had to smash the rear window of their vehicle out, their SUV, so this bear would get out of there. This thing is huge.
6: Did it trash the inside?
5: Yes, you got to see this thing. I just told my wife we may need to skip Gatlinburg, Tennessee. I said, that effing bear is huge. I shared the story with her. She said, I guess what it happened when they were packing up to leave or when they got there and were unloading and they had it open and the bear wandered in while they weren't paying attention. And then all of a sudden it's trapped. And then the dad's taking a big giant rock. And now not only is your car ruined because this bear got in there and did business, but now you've got to smash out the window to get this freaking thing out of there and you put your life on the line. I told my wife we got to get some bear spray and a couple of shotguns. She said, why don't we bring the flamethrower? That's a ride or die right there. That's my ride or die. That's who she is.
4: The bears can smell the menstruation.
5: Hell yeah. We're going in December, and we're making a stop on the way back in Gatlinburg, Tennessee. 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
2: Lows dip down to about 62
3: overnight
2: under mainly clear skies.
3: Winds out of the west
2: around 5 miles an hour. Highs level off around 81
3: Saturday.
2: Ample sunshine expected. Currently 66.
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2: Lows dip down to about 62
3: overnight
2: under mainly clear skies.
3: Winds out of the west
2: around 5 miles an hour. Highs level off around 81
3: Saturday.
2: Ample sunshine expected. Currently 66.
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0: Forget to set your alarm this morning. Here's what you missed.
3: Oh, I love that.
4: Earlier this week, I think I told you that my wife's been on this algorithm of these bears that are in Gatlinburg, yes. Tennessee. I thought it was South Carolina. I couldn't remember because I'm just an idiot and I don't pay much attention to what my wife says. But it is Gatlinburg, Tennessee. I just asked her because there's a story about a family in Gatlinburg, Tennessee that got a bear in their vehicle and it got trapped and locked in there and they had to smash the rear window of their vehicle out, their SUV, so this bear would get out of there. This thing is huge.
5: Did it trash the inside?
4: Yes, you got to see this thing. I just told my wife we may need to skip Gatlinburg, Tennessee. I said, that effing bear is huge. I shared the story with her. She said, I guess what it happened when they were packing up to leave or when they got there and were unloading and they had it open and the bear wandered in while they weren't paying attention. And then all of a sudden it's trapped. And then this the dad's taking a big giant rock. And now not only is your car ruined because this bear got in there and did business, but now you've got to smash out the window to get this friggin' thing out of there and you put your life on the line. I told my wife we got to get some bear spray and a couple of shotguns. She said, why don't we bring the flamethrower? That's a ride or die right there. That's my ride or die. That's who she is.
3: The bears can smell the menstruation.
4: Hell yeah. We're going in December, and we're making a stop on the way back in Gatlinburg, Tennessee. And well, one of the hotels that we're staying at, there's videos of bears in the parking lot of that hotel.
5: Don't leave it open while you're unpacking where they can get inside of it and then destroy it. You'll be all right.
4: Bro. Bro.
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3: Lows level off around 61
4: overnight
3: under mainly clear skies.
4: Winds out of the west around 5 miles an hour.
3: High temperatures reach up to 80
4: Saturday.
3: Ample sunshine expected. Right now, 63.
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3: 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I listen to it every morning.
1: Forget to set your alarm this morning. Here's what you missed.
4: Oh, I love them.
5: Earlier this week, I think I told you that my wife's been on this algorithm of these bears that are in Gatlinburg, yes. Tennessee. I thought it was South Carolina. I couldn't remember because I'm just an idiot and I don't pay much attention to what my wife says. But it is Gatlinburg, Tennessee. I just asked her because there's a story about a family in Gatlinburg, Tennessee that got a bear in their vehicle and it got trapped and locked in there and they had to smash the rear window of their vehicle out, their SUV, so this bear would get out of there. This thing is huge.
6: Did it trash the inside?
5: Yes, you got to see this thing. I just told my wife we may need to skip Gatlinburg, Tennessee. I said, that effing bear is huge. I shared the story with her. She said, I guess what it happened when they were packing up to leave or when they got there and were unloading and they had it open and the bear wandered in while they weren't paying attention. And then all of a sudden it's trapped. And then the dad's taking a big giant rock. And now not only is your car ruined because this bear got in there and did business, but now you've got to smash out the window to get this friggin' thing out of there and you put your life on the line. I told my wife we got to get some bear spray and a couple of shotguns. She said, why don't we bring the flamethrower? That's a ride or die right there. That's my ride or die. That's who she is.
4: Bears can smell the menstruation.
5: Hell yeah. We're going in December, and we're making a stop on the way back in Gatlinburg, Tennessee. And well, one of the hotels that we're staying at, there's videos of bears in the parking lot of that hotel.
6: Don't leave it open while you're unpacking, where they can get inside of it and then destroy it. You'll be all right.
5: Bro.
4: They're the best.
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2: Lows level off around 61
3: overnight
2: under mainly clear skies.
3: Winds out of the west
2: around 5 miles an hour. High temperatures reach up to 80
3: Saturday.
2: Ample sunshine expected. Right now, it's 64 degrees.
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2: Ample sunshine expected today, with daytime highs approaching 80. Winds out of the northwest, 8 to 15 miles an hour. Lows level off around 53. Tonight, clear skies. Right now, it's 61 degrees.
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7: Ample sunshine expected today, with daytime highs approaching 80. Winds out of the northwest, 8 to 15 miles an hour. Lows level off around 53. Tonight, clear skies. Currently, it's 63 degrees.
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6: I think we briefly discussed soda last week. Your go-to was a Sprite, right? Didn't you say Sprite? You love Sprite?
7: Well, we were talking about 7-Up because they're changing the formula to be a little bit more limey than lime lemon. And so there's a new recipe, if you will, that's going to be debuting. And I do like a crisp. We usually have those in our refrigerator, not only because they're refreshing, but because they make good mixers. There isn't much you can't mix with a 7-Up, you know what I'm saying? So that one's around a lot, but I like a lot of other sodas.
6: You prefer the 7-Up to the Sprite?
7: Yes.
6: My wife is a Sprite borderline addict.
7: Okay.
6: Drinks a lot of it. Not constantly. I had an ex-girlfriend years ago who the only thing she drank was Coke. Mm-hmm. Like, didn't drink water, didn't drink beer, didn't drink anything, just Coke. That's all she ever drank. Not quite sure what the reasoning there was, but let's just say our relationship didn't last for all sorts of reasons, and that might have been one of them.
7: But we have lots of stuff in the fridge. There's diet colas. There's Dr. Peppers. There can be root beers that are delicious in the summertime. So, I mean, there's a lot of other ones. My husband likes a good quality craft-made grape every once in a while.
6: Grape. Yeah, I feel exactly what he's saying there, because if you can get a good grape, even though it doesn't taste anything like grapes, it's delish. It's purple, right? Go-to, though, number one of all time, favorite, if you had to name one, soda?
7: Man, I don't know if it's favorite, but probably the most versatile, probably 7-Up, just because 7-Up, you can use it for, like I said, it's versatile. It's a versatile soda, and it's delicious. It's crisp and refreshing.
6: The most popular soda in every state, based on Instacart data.
7: Yeah, Coke, Pepsi, the big heavy hitters. No?
6: No. Not well represented. People apparently are on the fringe. Now, I will say the nice thing is that the major brands are best represented, mm-hmm. right? So, sure, you can have your little fringy sodas or whatever you want to call them.
7: Mm-hmm.
6: And they got cute little commercials and they appeal to the millennials, but they're not very popular in the grand scheme of things.
7: By every state, this is?
6: Yeah.
7: Okay.
6: Go ahead. Number one.
7: But it's not Coke?
6: The one that dominated. The one with the most states. It's not Coke and it's not Pepsi or
7: Mountain Dew.
6: Or no, Diet
7: Dew.
6: Or...
7: It's Dew. No, no.
6: Not Dew.
7: And not any diet, no flavors
6: right.
7: No,
6: you know, like Dew's got a cream or yes. dirty soda version now, right? Mm-hmm. Which I tried yesterday and...
7: Not for
6: won't,
7: you.
6: Won't be doing that again.
7: Won't. Not for you.
6: Right.
7: A&W root beer.
6: No, root beer not on the list either. I was kind of surprised by that.
7: All right.
6: Because everybody loves a good root beer, right?
7: I
6: know
7: so.
6: People will fight about Mug or Barks or Sprecher or whatever, you know, 1919. I mean, there's a bazillion different versions of it.
7: Yes.
6: But no. Number one, according to Instacart.
7: Ginger ale? No.
6: They're well represented, but number one, Dr. Pepper.
7: I was just, okay, really?
6: I don't get it. I don't like Dr. Pepper at all.
7: Oh, yes, we do.
6: I've had one or two in my life, and I've never...
7: A fountain with some, yes, fast food.
6: Dr. Pepper, huge, according to Instacart, especially in the South and the West. It's number one in 17 states in the country.
7: I'm a pepper, you're a pepper.
6: Wouldn't Alaska, you like to be a pepper Arizona, too? Colorado, Kansas, Missouri, Montana, New Mexico, Oklahoma, Tennessee, Texas, and Virginia. Yeah, I mean, you know, you always think the big ones, right, are going to represent well, but not so much, according to Instacart. Dr. Pepper, number one in 17 states, according to Instacart data. Canada Dry Ginger Ale.
7: Yes.
6: Strong in the Northeast. It's the most popular in Maine, Maryland, New Jersey, and Pennsylvania. Schweppes Ginger Ale, number one in New York. There's another ginger ale out there called Verner's.
7: Yes, Verner's Michigan. Is a Michigan.
6: Yeah. Run. So it's a local ginger ale. And
7: regional, and you can get it around here, but yes.
6: Mountain Dew does own a big chunk of the Midwest, including Kentucky, Indiana, Ohio, South Carolina, and the state of Wisconsin. Diet Dew, number one in both of the Dakotas, north and south, also Minnesota and Nebraska. Coca-Cola, classic. Red can, all the stuff. Only number one in three states. Three. Dr. Pepper has 17. It's kind of crazy. Florida, Georgia, and Louisiana. Diet Coke is the top choice in four states, including Massachusetts, Utah, Illinois, and Washington. Coke Zero, for some reason, is number one in two states, including California and Hawaii. Pepsi has only one state, and it's Delaware.
7: Interesting.
6: Diet Pepsi, number one in Iowa and Oregon. Sundrop is the favorite in North Carolina.
7: Sundrop.
6: Fanta orange soda, not number one in any state. No grapes and no oranges. Root beers.
7: And no root beers. That's interesting. That's interesting.
6: Kind of wild. Most popular sodas in each and every state. Dr. Pepper taking the most. 17. Now, if I had to choose a soda, like a go-to soda, that I had to choose overall, that I couldn't get rid of, it would certainly be classic Coke.
7: Coke.
6: My
7: biggest taste.
6: Mm-hmm. Have a Coke and a smile, Gene.
7: Yeah, my husband's a Coke, Diet Coke guy, sure.
6: Much like your husband, if I get my hands on sometimes you get a hankering, right? And you just need to have a purple soda.
7: Well, if you're somewhere, I don't even remember, we were on vacation somewhere. We were at some shop and they had like some regional, you know, bottled grape. And he was like, absolutely, I'm going to try this. So don't come across it that often, but.
6: But yeah, Pepsi, only one state, that's Delaware.
0: Pepsi Cola, hit the pot, 12 ounces, that's a lot, twice as much for nickels too. Pepsi Cola is the drink for you.
6: Kind of crazy.
7: Now, bottled water probably kills all of that, right? 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Easily.
6: Probably. I would assume. No root beers, though, on that list. Kind of crazy. I thought for sure there'd be one. Are you guys, like, loyal to one brand of root beer?
7: No. Not really.
6: Barks?
7: Not really.
6: No?
7: With that, it's almost a price point.
6: It does get out of control. We'll get to some sports stuff here in a couple minutes. 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
6: Apparently, one out of every five Americans prefer to get their cooking tips from a food influencer rather than their own mother.
7: All right.
6: Any ideas as to why that might be? Is it just because they're consuming so much content?
7: Probably. And I don't know if it's like absolute tips or if it's just suggestions, right? Trending ideas, trending meal plans, stuff like that. How to cut corners or make it quicker, save some money. I know there's a chef out there who does specifically like
6: the
7: meals
6: $5.
7: For $5. Yeah. And so if it has to do with something like that.
6: Didn't RFK Jr. come up with some kind of cooking channel thing where he was doing cheap meals with decent food or something
7: possibly?
6: Like that?
7: Possibly.
6: Yeah, a new report says that 18% of Americans, almost one out of every five, would be more likely to take cooking advice from a so-called food influencer than their own mother. That seems crazy to me.
7: I'm just trying to think if my kids would ever ask me. I don't know. I know they would.

0: ask me for particular things that I make that they'd like to make.
1: They want you to make it, though, right? They don't want to make it themselves.
0: Of course, they want to, but at some point, I'm sure they'll be like, hey, can I have the recipe for that thing that you used to make because I want to try to do it or whatever.
1: Also in this survey, only 33% of these people say their mom's recipes are on par with the cooking advice from social media. Are there just bad mom cooks out there? Like, they don't know what the hell they're doing. They throw crap together and maybe the kids don't like it. Are they just too picky? Are kids too picky nowadays?
0: Well, these are obviously people that are of age that also then are cooking, right? So they're probably grown adults to some point.
1: You want to take advice from this lady who doesn't know how to battle a grease fire?
2: Oh, God. I don't know what to do, guys. I don't know what to do. Help! Help! Help! Help! Help! Help! Help! I don't know what to do, you guys. Guys, I don't know what to do. Help! Help! I don't have a fire extinguisher. Oh, my God. Oh, my God. Oh, my God. I don't know what to do. Help, Mom, help. I need a fire extinguisher. I need to put this out. I don't know what to do. Help me, please. I need help.
1: Now, I think some of that was acting, but that woman on Twitch was trying to film herself cooking a meal, and then stuff went sideways real fast, and then she's shouting into her Twitch stream for help. Those are the people you want to take advice from?
0: Well, I know that there is, like we talked about, there is that budget, you know, kind of resourceful cooking channels that teach you how to make low-cost, satisfying meals for your family. So there's some of that, or maybe some real technical stuff for cooking that mom didn't do. Maybe you're looking to make soufflés or,
1: I don't know. I mean, I get that, right? You don't have a dish that maybe inspires you that you see on a video or in a store at a restaurant and then mom never made it, so you go to YouTube for some sort of
0: professional culinary stuff.
1: 71% of people in this survey say that cooking videos on social media have made them want to try new foods, and 47% say they try a new viral recipe at least once a month. One benefit for the family here, one point for the family goes to teaching you how to make the dishes that you've loved since you were a kid.
0: Mm-hmm.
1: Is where moms come into play here, right?
0: Yeah, that's so what I was saying.
1: That mac and cheese or
0: whatever that is,
1: chicken souffle or whatever the hell it was. Mm-hmm. One benefit from food influencers is that showing you dishes or hacks you may have never heard of before and how easy or tricky they are to execute step by step. But yeah, apparently one out of every five Americans prefer to get their cooking tips from food influencers as opposed to their own mom.
0: It may open up to different things, too. I mean, my mom cooked amazing food for a farm, you know, for our farm hands and all the people that worked there. But it was very Midwestern. Which is fine.
1: But
0: there's not a lot of different cultures, right, and different seasonings. And you did, yes, correct. Not a lot of recipes with some flair or flavors or from other parts of the world or whatever.
1: Nothing wrong with some meat, some starch, and some vegetables.
0: Totally. On the menu this week is a tater tot casserole. That's happening at our house this week. But also, you know, you might want to try something at have a euro. You know what I'm saying?
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3: I was actually having a conversation about this very subject earlier this weekend. Well, last weekend, I should say. About people who go camping within like an hour of where they live. And how it feels to me like that wouldn't be getting far enough away from reality.
4: I think it's getting totally far. I told you I was down a Goose yesterday, driving around and taking in the nature. And I made a loop through the campground down there. And, man, you can get away without getting away. You know what I mean? Like, you could sleep underneath the stars. You hear the river going by. There was cicadas. And, you know, people were kayaking and fishing. And it's a few minutes from maybe where they live. And they've got their RV down there. And it's a whole new world. The kids' bikes are there. And they're on the beach or whatever. So,
3: well, perfect example, right? We know Doc very well. We love Doc. Yep. He's part of the program, has been for years. But
4: him and his friends have the...
3: They go to the campground about 20 minutes away from where he lives.
4: Convenient. Can run home. I know a lot of people with young kids do it because they can get out of their house. They don't have to worry about, you know, mowing the lawn, doing all those kinds of things. But they could still take a kid to a baseball game. You know what I mean? Or whatever those activities are that they've got to be at. But
3: is that considered vacationing, though? Or is that just sort of...
4: I think it's
3: a weekend getaway.
4: I think it's just a camper living. You know what I mean? It's what they do in the
3: camper
4: summer.
3: Life.
4: Yeah,
3: okay.
4: Camper life. I don't know if it's getting away, but you don't have to do the reality of the house stuff.
3: Would you consider vacationing an hour or less away from home more relaxing than taking a trip further away? Because when I grew up, we went camping on a lake in northern New Hampshire. Every weekend during the summer, we had a camper, we had a boat. And on Friday, Mom and Dad would get home from work.
4: So you'd load that up.
3: It was 2.5 hours from Nashua, New Hampshire to Ossipee, New Hampshire. And we were in Westward Shores on Ossipee Lake. I loved it. I learned how to swim. Mm-hmm. I rode my bike. I played video games. I kissed my first girl. All the things, right? Loved it. And we would go there every single weekend. We'd leave on Friday. We'd come home Sunday afternoon / evening. And then a couple weeks out of the year, my mom would take vacation and I'd go up there with her. And
4: for a whole week.
3: Puzzles and all that stuff, right? And so for me, like, just from my personal experience, not that I have any experience really, like, vacationing closer than that. I just always felt that that was a nice disconnect from reality. Because we never saw anybody, unless I brought a friend with me for the weekend, we never saw anybody that we knew from our hometown. Mm-hmm. It was always our camp family, and then it was people that we knew at home.
4: Mm-hmm.
3: And I don't know if, we kind of had a similar thing where, like, some friends wanted us to stay at a hotel downtown when we got married, right? Because it's, like, fancy and nice, and you're going to be down. And I'm like, dude, no, I live a mile that way. Why the hell would I spend money to stay in a hotel down here?
4: A staycation, isn't that the deal? Where you can, you know, take some time off, and maybe you're going out to... I mean, we did that one night last winter. I wouldn't call it a vacation, but we got a hotel room and went out to eat and walked around and, you know, had a little... a night away from home, if you will, but also still in our town.
3: My wife's cousin, who is married and has two young boys, for them, any time you can get away from that insanity is good, especially if you're staying in a hotel, everything's taken care of, you're not doing a lot, you know what I mean? Like, with a camper, you still are doing chores and cleaning and all that crap. So for them to go out for a night or two, nice dinner, mom and dad time, hotel sex, whatever.
4: Making the bed.
3: Maybe not even sex. Someone's just sleeping, right? I'm just getting a full night's sleep with no interruptions.
4: Long showers.
3: But you're also a half hour away from home where if anything, if a major disaster occurs, you could be there in a minute, right?
4: Yep.
3: I guess, for me, because we don't have kids, the ability to get away from it all and disconnect and not be around it, to me, would be way more relaxing. But I do understand, like, going so far away and then you have that stress of, like, where's all my stuff, right? Is someone checking on my house, right?
4: Well, what was Rockfest? An hour and 20 minutes, and I get it. It was a music festival, but it was time, people might call it that. Christy, our coworker, that's probably a little vacation. She sees friends and people she hasn't seen.
3: I never consider Rockfest like a vacation. It's nice. I enjoy going, but I'm working. I'm there and I'm working. So for me, it's not the same thing.
4: But just, close enough to be some time away and not having to travel super far.
3: But a lot of people are talking about what's more relaxing. A vacation closer to home, less than an hour away, where you have the ability to go home quickly if there's an emergency, mm-hmm. right? Because we wanted to, we talked about getting a place in Iron River. You know, whether it was buying a cabin or, you know, getting in on an Airbnb with another couple.
4: Was it the distance, though, that bothered you? Was it the problem was 4 hours or something?
3: Yeah, it's 4 hours. And here's the situation, right? So not just when you're on vacation, but let's just say you're here at home and something goes wrong. And now you have to drive the 4 hours up there to deal with it.
4: The issue.
3: As opposed to the half hour, 40 minutes to the campground or whatever if you're camping nearby.
4: Right.
3: Now, a lot of places like Airbnbs, if you're buying one, you're having a company that handles that, right? That handles all the maintenance and cleaning and all that stuff, as opposed to going and doing it yourself. But yeah, I don't know if I could relax enough if I'm not further away from home.
4: I think it happens more often. Probably, we used to have another coworker who had a place on Lake Neshonnick, which was, you know, just 20 minutes away. So she was able to go there any night of the week, right, and spend the night, or get girlfriends to come out and have a campfire. And so the frequency of it, I think, and the, you know, the ease of it versus, you know, packing a car full of things and making sure that you could do it more often, I guess.
2: I like it. No, I love it.
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14: Ample sunshine expected today, with daytime highs approaching 80. Winds out of the northwest, 8 to 15 miles an hour. Clear skies tonight. Lows dip down to about 53. Currently, it's 63 degrees.
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2: All right, so bad poetry from yours truly, you and me.
1: Okay.
2: About the most famous person we've ever met.
1: Okay.
2: You want to go first?
1: Sure,
2: you
1: want to go first? I don't care. I'll go first.
2: Fire it off. Let's see. Okay. See if I can guess.
1: Well, you're going to guess because it's obvious. It starts out obvious, but that's okay. From down under.
2: Oh, Angus.
1: He came our way. I have to rhyme, right? Because there's.
2: You don't have to rhyme.
1: Well, I did.
2: Bad poetry doesn't have to rhyme.
1: Well, this one did.
2: Mine doesn't. It's a little more abstract.
1: Tiny,
2: so.
1: With tiny feet. Little feet. And strings to play.
2: Oh.
1: He came our way with strings to play. See what I'm doing?
2: I gotcha. Okay. I got the rhyming. I heard.
1: Okay. With his brother. Nothing but a band.
2: You're tearing up over there.
1: Schoolboy at heart. See what I did there with the costume?
2: Yeah.
1: Schoolboy at heart. And Gibson in hand.
2: Ooh.
1: Band hand.
2: Mm-hmm. I can hear.
1: Okay. He makes things loud as thunder can. Thunderstruck.
2: Very, very obvious. Didn't make any attempt to try to disguise who this person is.
1: I spent about a half an hour this weekend watching videos of younger people
2: reacting to AC/DC for the first time.
1: Yes. Watching, listening to Thunderstruck and watching the old videos of them for the first time. Oh my God. I could have watched it all night. I mean, I had to go do other things, so I couldn't get, but I went down a complete wormhole and it was so great to watch. Not only are they freaked out by the loudness and everything, but then Brian Johnson starts singing and all their faces do the same thing. Like,
2: people listen to this?
1: They're like, what? Just, what?
2: So your poem is obviously about Angus Young of
1: AC/DC.
2: From
1: down under, he came our way with tiny feet.
2: Yep.
1: Because he's got.
2: I know
1: he's only
2: a
1: 5 foot two.
2: I know
1: did you know
2: guy.
1: That?
2: I've
1: and
2: seen
1: his
2: the
1: shoes
2: pictures.
1: Are it, like when I was near him, my feet are a women's 7, and they were bigger than his. So with tiny feet and strings to play.
2: Got it.
1: With his brother, nothing but a band, schoolboy at heart, his Gibson in hand. He makes things loud as thunder can.
3: If you've never seen AC/DC, let me tell you something. Little guy comes out, he's like maybe 4 foot two.
1: Five two.
3: Can't understand a word he's saying until he says, all right. All right. Little Angus Young, he's only like 2.5 feet tall. For an hour and a half, just bopping his head up and down. That is truly the only, no disrespect to other bands, that's the only band I know can take any song. They could take a wedding and tear it up. They could take a wedding song like the Hokey Pokey and just annihilate.

0: Yeah, it's kind of like that. Obviously, I kind of expected you to write about Angus Young. I thought maybe you'd have another famous person that you'd met. You think he's the most famous person you've ever met, Angus Young?
1: I don't know if he's the most famous person I've met, because I've met Metallica too, right? So
0: it's a horse of peace.
1: I've met Van Halen with Gary Cherone, right?
0: But Eddie, I know.
1: So I just, for me personally, having Angus talk to me and like, because sometimes it just, you shuffle in, you take a picture, and you shuffle out. I wouldn't say I met them. You know what I mean? Like, I had my picture to kiss. But you walk in, you take your picture, you walk out. Is that meeting them? I don't know. With Angus, I actually got to say hi.
0: I don't know. Bad Poetry Day, Jean's poem, obviously about Angus of AC/DC, the most famous person she's ever met. Are you ready for my poem? Mine's a little more abstract. It doesn't rhyme.
1: Does it start out with Johnny F. and Damon?
0: No, it does not. Are you ready?
1: Sure.
0: A warm summer breeze. Rocking chair. Quench my thirst with your words.
1: Oh, good gravy. What are you doing?
0: But don't hate the player. Hate the game. Why, oh why, must you be so cold?
1: Oh, rocking chair, rocking chair.
0: Bad Poetry Day. You want me to read it again?
1: Sure, go ahead. I'm not going to get it.
0: A warm summer breeze.
1: Okay.
0: Rocking chair.
1: Makes me feel fine.
0: Quench my thirst with your words, but don't hate the player, hate the game. Why, oh why, must you be so cold?
1: I don't know. Is this actually song lyrics?
0: No.
1: Did you take somebody else's song and put it in a...
0: No.
1: I don't know.
0: Well, you really don't.
1: I don't.
0: You really don't like to try.
1: I don't know. Quench your thirst with your rocking chair. Hate the player, hate the game. I feel, is this a Vanilla Ice thing? I don't know.
0: Man, you're not even putting any effort into this, which is not surprising.
1: I don't know how to put effort into something I don't know.
0: Bad Poetry Day. I feel like this isn't even that bad. It's pretty good.
1: Is this like a movie quote? Did you take this out of a movie?
0: A warm summer breeze, rocking chair.
1: Is this iced tea or something?
0: Oh, she got it, finally.
1: Did you just take lyrics out of a song?
0: No. These are not from an Ice-T song, trust me. Not from an Ice-T song, I can tell you that much.
1: So the most famous person you just met was like 3 weeks ago?
0: My wife and I have been talking about it ever since we met him at Rockfest. Look, I've met so many bands. And all of them are famous in their own right. I've met Metallica.
1: That's right. How can you...
0: But in terms of global fame, I mean, this guy, movies, TV shows.
1: Sure.
0: A full-on rap career, rock and roll bands.
1: No, I'm not saying. I just can't believe that in your... like. This is the most famous person, and it was 3 weeks ago.
0: I mean, we met Ralphie from A Christmas Story, right? At that Christmas Story thing we went to. But other than A Christmas Story and Elf, how do you really know Peter Billingsley? Right?
1: Well, I wouldn't say that's... I mean, he's famous,
0: but because he's Ralphie. It was an iconic character. But in terms of, like, he's not Tom Cruise, right?
1: No.
0: I just can't think of anybody in terms of, like... the breadth of their career in terms of their fame and notoriety. Like Ice-T. My bad poem was about Ice-T. A warm summer breeze, rocking chair. What goes well with that? A nice, refreshing glass of iced tea. Quench my thirst with your words.
1: With some more, is this more iced tea?
0: Don't hate the player, hate the game.
1: Yeah, there you go.
0: He was the host of the Player Haters Ball and Chappelle Show. A wonderful sketch. where he was going to go home and put water in Buck Nasty's mama's dish. And then why must you be so cold, which is ice. I can't believe you didn't get it.
1: I did get it eventually. Well,
0: eventually, you just started randomly naming things.
1: I did.
0: Iced tea. That's what my bad poem is about.
1: All right. No wrestlers that you've ever met?
0: I met a ton of them. I wouldn't.
1: Not more famous. Okay.
0: Triple H, met him way back in the day.
1: I thought so.
0: I got Triple H's autograph on a brown paper bag from Strawberries Music, Movies, and More. And some guy named Man Mountain Rock from like way back in the day. Yeah.
1: Adult film actresses?
0: None that stand out.
1: What was the one that came to Oktoberfest?
0: The one that banged Trump? Stormy Daniels?
1: Stormy Daniels, wasn't she?
0: I may have to re-up this conversation with my wife because she was enamored with Stormy Daniels. Like, she dropped me off at home and went back down there to hang out with Stormy Daniels.
1: I know she did.
0: Yeah, I know she did, too.
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8: What did I say a few minutes ago when you asked me what I did last night?
9: I said, hey, did you do anything or did you just lay low? And you said, I had my third or fourth neighborhood association meeting. That's the fourth one last night. And then you said, quote, it was a scene, unquote, which doesn't bode well, in my opinion, for a neighborhood association meeting. I don't think it should be a scene. I think it should be a group of folk who live in the same neighborhood discussing neighborhood issues and, you know, having a good time, maybe getting to know each other a little bit and speaking openly and honestly about the community that they live in. A scene isn't what I would want to hear.
8: Well, look, I'll be the first to admit that I do not do well in large groups.
9: Maybe this isn't for you. Maybe the neighborhood association is not for you.
8: But I also feel the need to be represented.
9: By maybe you give your opinions to your wife and your wife goes to the meeting.
8: No. No. All I know is that this was the fourth meeting. The first few were very low-key. There were only a few people. There was, I think the most we ever had at a meeting was about 10 to 15 people. And they were more about what the process would be to have a neighborhood association.
9: Structuring it from the ground up.
8: Because where we live, the district that we live in, does not have neighborhood association.
9: Right. So how do you start from beginning and form one?
8: Now, the first one was rapidly thrown together, and it was more of like, is there any interest from people to do this? There was about 7 people that showed up for that one.
9: So there was some interest, but barely.
8: Right, and I think part of that is because the message didn't really get out, right? Mm-hmm. It wasn't very
9: as public as it could be.
8: Yeah. So then the next meeting, more people showed up and we started to discuss other things like coming up with a name, bylaws, electing officials and what the neighborhood association would be there for, yada, yada, yada. Yeah. Well, then this next one that we just had last night, they were supposed to send out flyers from the city. They were supposed to mail them out, but apparently the city decided they don't want to pay for that. So then we had some great local residents who are
9: went
8: interested.
9: Door to door or something?
8: And went door to door and were putting, you know,
9: invites.
8: And it was more, and if you look at it, the invite itself is very basic. Just neighborhood association meeting, Central High School, yada, yada, yada. Come and, you know, find out more. And now we haven't gotten very far in the process of, we haven't even decided if we want to do this yet, right? We're still not even a neighborhood association. And last night, all hell broke loose. In my opinion, now it wasn't that bad. I'm obviously being a bit,
9: I'm exaggerating
8: a little bit. But man, right off the bat, hands are up. Old ladies are pissed. Can't hear you. Need a microphone. One lady thought it was an HOA instead of a neighborhood association, and was like, "I don't want to be in a thing with people telling me what to do. I lived here for 45 years, and blah blah blah blah blah." And I'm like, "Oh Jesus Christ!"
9: Miscommunication, right? She didn't know.
8: Oh yeah, there was a lot. So it was, and I felt really bad because a buddy of mine who kind of started this, right? A buddy of mine who I am good friends with, and we get along.
9: Respect him. And
8: I think we share a lot of the same core beliefs, and we have a lot of ideas that we want to, you know, that we want to run with this neighborhood association thing. But man, I felt so bad for him yesterday because he's just taking it on the chin. He's not even, no one's in charge. We're just sort of, we have to have people.
9: Group of volunteers.
8: Right, you have to have people to organize these things, right? To put these things together, because someone has to print the paperwork and someone has to kind of lead the meeting.
9: Set the dates and the time and the location.
8: Ask people to come, and he had a bunch of guest speakers come in. People from the city, the school superintendent was there, right? They're, you know, because we've got a huge building that just got donated to the school department.
9: Yes.
8: You know, from a, you know, and so.
9: Anyway.
8: Oh, yeah, Jesus Christ, dude. I don't know if I can. Like, it's 6:35 and, like, we're still rambling on about, you know, like, what kind of, you know, city codes are going to get updated and crap.
9: Yeah, maybe there needs to be more
8: I lived here most of my life, except for a couple of years when I went to the
9: Army. And it's all volunteers.
8: You know, what about Cape Cods and what about these Cape Cod buildings? And
9: You need focus.
8: I just wanted to update you on the situation because I don't know how I don't know how we go forward with this right now. It's kind of, we got another
9: lean
8: month.
9: Lean into an expert, maybe.
8: Well, I think the numbers might be down next month because I don't think a lot of people knew what the hell was going on. And so they showed up, which was great. But when you've got like 50 or 60 people, which is still a very small percentage of the people that live in our
9: community. But it's a larger group and you can't hear everybody. And where
8: do you put them? It wasn't that hard. It was. This one person was definitely like
9: having a challenging evening.
8: Yeah. Anyways.
9: That was your night.
8: We'll see how it goes. And of course, I wasn't feeling all the best. And I'm just sitting there and I'm like, oh my God. And they got 9 things on the agenda. We're not even done with the second one and we're an hour in. And this guy from this dork from the city is just rambling on and on and on about all this code crap. And it's like, dude, we don't even have an association yet, bro. I'm like, we're not even, it wasn't that hard. It was, this one person was definitely like
9: having a challenging evening.
8: Yeah. Anyways.
9: That was your night.
8: We'll see how it goes. And of course, I wasn't feeling all the best. And I'm just sitting there and I'm like, oh my God. And they got 9 things on the agenda. We're not even done with the second one and we're an hour in. And this guy from this dork from the city is just rambling on and on and on about all this code crap. And it's like, dude, we don't even have an association yet, bro. I'm like, we're not even, we're in. And this guy from this dork from the city is just rambling on and on and on about all this code crap. And it's like, dude, we don't even have an association yet, bro. I'm like, we're not even.
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6: One gotta go Wednesday. Giving you a list of things and you gotta get rid of one of them forever. This one's, I think, gonna be pretty tough, Gene.
7: Okay.
6: I don't think you're gonna have an easy time with this one, but I might be wrong. This is party appetizer edition.
7: All right. I had a weird feeling yesterday. I don't know why. I thought it was gonna be cereal. But we're at party appetizer.
6: Now, this is a standard party. This is not a funeral. This is not a...
7: So cheesy potatoes aren't on there.
6: Fancy schmancy type thing, right? This is not highfalutin lifestyles.
7: It's a charcuterie board. It's not a charcuterie board.
6: This is a...
7: Packer game? Is this a Packer game?
6: This is a Packer game, backyard party, day at the pool, you know, birthday celebration, whatever it is. We're talking about an average, everyday, run-of-the-mill...
7: Get together
6: with appetizers, a potluck, if you will. People bringing different things. I think you know the ones. You have to get rid of one of these, Gene. Are you ready?
7: Friday night. There's a Packer game Friday night.
6: Could be one of these that you got to get rid of.
7: All
6: you got to pick one. One got to go Wednesday. Okay. You ready?
7: Yeah.
6: Party apps edition.
7: Okay.
6: Deviled eggs.
7: Okay.
6: Pigs in a blanket. The grape jelly meatballs. Slow cooker Little Smokies. Or Wisconsin sushi. I'm assuming you know what that is.
7: I do know what that is.
6: Okay. You got to pick between one of those five to get rid of forever. One got to go Wednesday. Choosing one of the five party apps to get rid of, saving the other four from elimination. Deviled eggs, pigs in a blanket, grape jelly meatballs, slow cooker Little Smokies, and the Wisconsin sushi, which is the pickle wraps. My guess is you're going with deviled eggs.
7: No, probably not.
6: Really?
7: I never make or don't usually attend places where the ham cream cheese pickle is.
6: Really?
7: It's not often served. It wasn't a thing that my mom really ever had. The jelly meatballs, it's too easy, right? It's chili sauce.
6: It's frozen meatballs.
7: It's
6: jelly.
7: Yep, it's too easy. And it isn't a party with all the little meatballs.
6: Same with the Smokies, right? You throw them in there with some barbecue sauce and you're good to go.
7: Yes. And my friend's mother has it's not a party unless there's little Smokies at it, right? So
6: right.
7: Deviled eggs, while I don't bring them to parties, we do have them every Thanksgiving for sure. And so like getting rid of them forever, I don't like that. It's so Wisconsin. It's so old-fashioned. You know what I mean? It just goes... I like them. I don't love them, but I can't imagine having, you know, Easter or Thanksgiving without them. So, I very rarely have the ham or the bologna or whatever sandwich meat you want to use with the cream cheese and pickle. I like them, the little pinwheels.
6: Mm.
7: But they're not something that we frequent often, so that one would probably go.
6: Wisconsin sushi, huh? One got to go Wednesday. Gene is choosing the ham and cream cheese and pickle roll-ups.
7: Yeah, pigs in a blanket would be the other one. Just because if you're doing the Smokies, you already got the, you know what I mean? You've already done
6: it. Yeah, but there's nothing wrong with having seven types of dips and eight types of weenies.
7: Truth. Beer cheese dip, delicious.
6: Yeah, I didn't go with dips. We already did a dip edition of this before. But
7: somebody brought one just recently that did work that had leftovers, and man, was that good. Delicious.
6: Party app edition of one got to go Wednesday, choosing between deviled eggs, pigs in a blanket, grape jelly meatballs, slow cooker Little Smokies, and the Wisconsin sushi. Here's the one I'm getting rid of, and here's why. I would not get rid of any of them. I love them all. They're all quite delicious, and I don't need much more than that at a party. I'm fine without any sort of entree. If you just bring a bunch of little apps, I'm very happy with that.
7: Me too. And it's keep going back, right? Like, oh, I didn't eat 27 meatballs. No, I didn't.
6: Here's the one I'm getting rid of. Little Smokies in a slow cooker. Mm-hmm. And here's the reason why. It has nothing to do with them being worse or better or something I don't like. Here's the issue at hand.
7: Is it eating them?
6: Deviled eggs. How do you eat it, right? It's on the tray. You pick one up. It's gone. Pigs in a blanket. Generally, toothpick, crock pot, maybe on a plate, something along the way. You can pick it up very easily, right?
7: Meatballs, toothpick.
6: Meatball, toothpick right there. Wisconsin sushi, just hammering them. Hammering them, bro. Hammering them. Just one after the other. Every time I go by the table.
7: Oh, man, here's another one.
6: Smokies.
7: What do you do with
6: that? Unless the crock pot is full, it's very difficult to take the toothpick and poke it in there without having to, like, find something to jam the smoky up against, like the side of the crock pot or the bottom.
7: And you can't do a slotted spoon?
6: Don't want to do it. No, I'm not. This is a no-plate edition. That's the benefit.
7: Oh, you're just walking around eating.
6: Well, yeah. That's why I'm picking the smokies, because I just want to be able to grab and go.
7: So you're no plating it. You're just hammering it.
6: Every time you go by the table, it's like it's less guilt. A lot. You got the big giant plate. You're like, oh God, I got to hammer this whole plate down, right? I got to take this thing to.
7: There's no counting. Who knows how many?
6: I don't know how many times I've walked by.
7: I don't know how many.
6: And with the smokies, it's just too much effort to get it on the toothpick. And I don't want to have to scoop them out and put them on a plate.
7: You're going plateless. It's plateless.
6: That's usually how I roll.
7: You're hovering.
6: Just sort of a walk by. It's just sort of a walkabout. Yeah. It really is. I'm perusing. Can I help you find it? No, I'm good. I'm just looking. Thank you.
7: Oh, wow. These are great meatballs. I didn't know these were here.
6: The meatball is very easy, right?
7: Unless
6: there's only like a couple and there's too much sauce in there, right? You're at the bottom. But you can almost always stick a toothpick in the meatball and get it out of the slow cooker and execute that play in one swift motion. But the smokies, a whole different thing. Because a lot of times there'll be less of them in there.
7: Well, yeah, you have to get
6: and they're bouncing around, and then you got to slotted spoon them out. And I don't want all that work. I really don't. Everything else is just very easy to pick up and just in one bite, it's all gone. See you later. It's like it didn't even happen, Gene.
7: Mm-hmm. Oh, no, I haven't even had a plate yet. No, thanks.
6: No, thanks. I will get rid of the little smokies in the crock pot if I got to get rid of one. It's one got to go Wednesday party app edition. Rockmornings.com. We'll get to your responses here in just a bit. See what you guys have to say. Again, getting rid of one of these five items from a Wisconsin run-of-the-mill party.
7: Yeah, and yours has nothing to do with taste or liking. Nope. It has to do with the walkabout eating.
6: Deviled eggs. Pigs in a blanket, grape jelly meatballs, slow cooker little smokies, and Wisconsin sushi. I think I could eat like a whole tray of Wisconsin. Because what is it, like four pickles and a slice and a half of ham? You know what I mean?
7: And then they're just cut into.
6: Well, you think if they're this big, right? And an average pickle's about. So you're getting like five or six of them.
7: I could eat 10, 12.
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3: You want to ask about it or you just want me to tell you?
4: I assumed that the reason that you have a tissue shoved up your nose like a cork is because it's running.
3: Yes.
4: Was that the answer? Because I could have connected those two dots.
3: Yeah. So last night we had an Oktoberfest thing to do, a family get together, dinner, get stuff.
4: Picnic kind of thing, right? Celebration, yeah, a little celebration.
3: A fest family picnic with all of the fest people, right? So the Grenadiers, the royal families, the former fest masters, all these people, right? And it's very cash. We're down there, and I've been obviously dealing with this sinus thing all week. Yesterday, I was coughing a lot, and I was unable to breathe through my nose. So then we get home last night, and I had only had a couple of beers and a brat. It wasn't like overdoing
4: it
3: or anything.
4: With a bunch of people.
3: Went to bed shortly after 7, and woke up at about 10. I didn't have any, like, extra drugs in my system from, like, you know, trying to deal with
4: NyQuil, right?
3: No NyQuil, no, like, you know, Sudafed or any of that crap. I woke up and I couldn't stop sneezing. And every time that I would sneeze, I would get this tickly feeling up in the top of my right nostril, like right up at the tippy top. Almost like as if something was in there. And it was, but it's something to do with my sinuses. And so I couldn't stop sneezing. And on top of that, my right eye was watering constantly because I was constantly feeling like I had to sneeze. And so it was squinty and it was just, so there's some kind of sinus pressure thing going on. I was able to finally breathe through my nose, which is great. I've blown my nose probably 1,000 times in the last 24 hours.
4: So something happened.
3: And there's just constant mucus coming out. And so this little cork in my nose is kind of the only way to stop that sensation from happening. Because if I took this out and I sat here all morning and I was like tearing up or like feeling that almost sneeze happening, I don't think I could get through the show. So this is the only way right now that I've got to figure this out. So today, I don't know what's going on, but I got here early. I couldn't sleep, so I left work. I left even earlier than I normally do.
4: No sleeping, huh?
3: I got a couple hours of sleep in the bed, and then I went on the couch and I kind of dozed off for an hour, and I kind of dozed off in here for about 45 minutes after I got done prepping the show this morning. So everybody deals with this crap. I'm no different than anybody else. I don't expect any pity or sympathy, but I'm just putting out on the radio what is happening to me right now when it comes to my sound and my nose and my nostril and my sinuses. It's just kind of a mess. And hopefully by the end of the day today, this will all sort of come to a conclusion in one way or another, because I don't know how much longer I can keep doing this. It's miserable.
4: How long? Your wife was ill a couple days?
3: I don't think I have what she had. I think, I don't know if I got it from her. I mean,
4: yeah, right? It was similar, right?
3: Well, usually with sinus stuff, you don't usually get that from other people, right? Like, you get a cold.
4: And it feels like
3: she didn't seem to have a cold. She seemed to have more of like, kind of a lesser form of what I've got. And normally you don't get those from other people.
4: This is not allergies either.
3: No, and I don't have any allergies.
4: Yeah, it's not.
3: I'm not doing anything different than I've ever done before. So unless I had one of these, you know, flip the switch allergies, then no.
4: That looks like a cold. Sounds like a cold, looks like a cold. I bet it's a cold.
3: So hopefully this afternoon when I get home, I'll be able to doze off on the couch for a little while, catch up on some sleep. Maybe this will sort of take care of itself. I don't know. But for the rest of the morning, I expect to have this nose plug in.
4: I think there's stuff going on. My daughter works at a daycare and all of the babies. Oh, so everybody's sick.
3: Well, we're not around kids. So, I mean,
4: yeah, but the stuff's in. It's there. It's out there.
3: I know.
4: It's
3: people are touching doorknobs and all that crap.
5: I like it. No, I love it.
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4: It is Hypothetical Thursday.
5: I want to ask you a bunch of questions. I want to have them answered immediately.
4: And Gene, you're going first today.
1: I'm asking first?
4: You get to go first.
1: Okay. Not so much a hypothetical as just a question, I guess. But,
4: yes, I would love to take this out of my nose.
1: That is not it.
4: Okay.
1: That is not it. The cork, the tissue cork you got up there?
4: Yeah.
1: No. What defunct brand or store or restaurant or from your childhood would you like to see be alive again, make a comeback? I thought about this because of the the Pizza Hut franchise is trying to do retro stuff with the retro decor and the tablecloths. They're kind of trying to bring in some of the gaming systems, the Miss Pac-Man tables, the red cups, the personal pan pizzas. So there is this nostalgia to some of those things. But whether it would be a store, like an actual store, a brand or a restaurant, do you wish would potentially make a comeback?
4: Well, I mean, if you're talking straight nostalgia, when I was a child, we had a toy store in my hometown called Child's World. And it was just like a KB
1: or Toys R Us.
4: I don't even know if it was a chain. It was just a one-off. I was only six.
1: Could have been a local store.
4: That's where I got my Cabbage Patch Kid in like 84 when those things were hot. That's where I got my first bicycle. So like when you're talking about like that true child nostalgia, I got G.I. Joes there. I won a coloring contest, a local plumbing company. My dad was a plumber when I was growing up. And a local plumbing company called F.W. Webb, they supplied, plumbing companies with parts and pieces and whatever. They, and it was
1: keeping kids busy. That's what that is.
4: The guys would come to the store to get stuff, and they'd have their kid with them. And so they did this coloring contest right around Christmas. And I actually have a picture of me with the gift certificate that I won. It was a $100 gift certificate.
1: For the toy store?
4: For Child's World, I have a picture of that somewhere. I'll show it to you. And it's funny because I've got jeans on with big patches because I used to always wear it on the knees. So I'm like, anyways.
1: Because KB Toys was kind of a mall toy store before Toys R Us.
4: We had one of those when they built the Pheasant Lane Mall, which was the big new mall when I was a kid. I was like probably in my 10, 11, 12, somewhere around there when they built that. But the Nashua Mall and Plaza was the mall in town for my entire childhood. We had the movie theater there. There was the Chinese food restaurant. There was Child World, which was the toy store. And there was a Burlington Coat Factory. And anyway, so that, it doesn't speak to me now because I don't have any need for it as a grown-up. Shakey's Pizza, I know that there's probably some still around.
1: They're rare.
4: You have to find them. But going to Shakey's Pizza when I was a kid every year, getting the birthday card in the mail and getting a free pizza.
1: Was it the buffet thing? I don't remember much of a buffet.
4: I just remember getting a birthday card in the mail and going, and it was a big event, you're right, like for a couple of years. I worked at a place. It was called Strawberries Music Movies and More.
1: Oh, I was waiting for like Music Land or any of those kind of Sam Goody or any of the...
4: Well, see, those stores never really...

0: But it was more, so Newbery Comics was more like everything.
1: Collectibles, too.
0: It was everything dork related, right? So there was music, right? Tapes, CDs, records, all that stuff.
1: Comic books.
0: Posters and tapestry. They had a whole thing of knives and bongs in the back. They had comic books. They had collectibles. They had action figures. I mean, like everything. Incense. Sure, all of the things that it was like a Spencer's, but not as lame, right? It was more cool.
1: And music. Spencer's didn't have music.
0: Right. And it had like rarity stuff when you were looking for like import music CDs. You know, they'd have stuff that you're, you know, that was like kind of illegal. But those still exist.
1: But even Musicland and the same, that's where the releases would be at midnight, you know, where you'd line up with the
0: Strawberries,
1: same music.
0: Music, yeah. Movies and more.
1: Plus the arcade, right? Did you do arcades? Were you an arcade kid?
0: We had a place called Fun World in town, which is still there, but I don't know if it's open anymore. I don't think it is.
1: Not Aladdin's? You didn't do...
0: No. I'm trying to think, man. I mean, those are the things that, you know, are no longer in existence that I would yearn for. Strawberries, Music, Movies, and More. I worked there for a while. I was an assistant manager when I was in my late teens. And it was similar to a Newbery Comics. It wasn't as dorky. Like, there wasn't as much collectible stuff, but they were working on that. They were trying to transition into that. So, I don't know. I guess if I had to say that, I would say that. I miss music stores in general, right? I love going in and like, I miss...
1: Well, and it's the locally owned that...
0: Album release dates, you know, going out at midnight.
1: And they're small and...
0: If that could come back, that would be cool, right? If I could bring that... I don't know if that's a brand, but
1: you line up all the way down all the stores.
0: We're getting the Guns N' Roses tape at midnight and reading the lyrics and listening to it front and back with your friends and, all of that. I feel like... That is such a great experience that I feel bad that people don't get to enjoy that. I can't even imagine in consuming stuff the way that people do now. Because that was such a delightful way to go through. Like, you're a kid, and you're out way after you're supposed to be out, and you're, you know, it's a school night, all that stuff.
1: Was Shakey's Pizza a Sunday family thing?
0: No, we didn't really have, like, a regular Sunday thing. There was a... We had an upscale restaurant in town that we would go to once in a while, but it wasn't like a regular situation. The Shakey's thing, we only went when it was my birthday because we got a free pizza in the mail. You know, they send you a birthday pizza.
1: And a lot of them are in California. That's about it. California, and there's one in Washington, but otherwise it was going to Shakey's.
0: I would say either Strawberries or Shakey's, one of those two. I mean, Child's World, like I said, was just a sort of a one-off. I never really had an affinity for anything else in terms of like missing brands or stores or anything like that.
1: Hypothetical Thursday or questions anyway. What's the beloved chain or store or brand or whatever that you wish would make a comeback? I don't necessarily need it, but I do have a great affinity for County Seat. It was a store that sold like Levi's and Guess and like all the trendy jeans and clothes and more like on the casual and not like super expensive, like, I don't know, Boston store or whatever. You know what I mean? Like, it wasn't fancy. It was County Seat, and it was...
0: We did have a place
1: awesome
0: where I grew up in New England. It was called Building 19, and it was sort of like the dollar store, but with regular brands. Here's what would happen. So like
1: a Big Lots?
0: Like a pallet of Levi's would be sewn incorrectly. And so they couldn't sell them in the regular stores.
1: A leg like that.
0: So the button would be missing or a stitch would be offered. Yeah. So they would bring pallets of this stuff to Building 19s. And it was just pallets of boxes, right? And they didn't put it out. They didn't display it.
1: Dig through it?
0: They just put a sign. These are Levi's jeans and they're $10 a piece or whatever, right? And the entire store was like that. And it was everything from kitchen gadgets to jeans to pencils to, I mean, everything, right? Grocery items.
1: Sure.
0: You know.
1: Yeah, and like a Big Lots almost.
0: Kind of, but it was, you know, I don't know. It was fun to go in there as a teenager and just spend an hour walking around.
1: So.
0: It's kind of like the box store or the bin store or whatever, kind of like that, where you go in and you're getting, it's sort of like find a treasure type thing.
1: Sure. So this is a locker loot. This is a bag like this that you would get like kind of with purchases when you were a teen girl, right? You'd get like extra purchases with your Levi's or whatever at County Seat. I have this and use it when we travel.
0: And your kids?
1: I put things in there.
0: Probably very embarrassed by that.

0: I mean, it doesn't say locker loot anymore, but it's yellow and blue like that. It hangs in my bathroom in my linen closet and still goes with us. But they used to hand those out as a bonus when you'd buy your, you know, your Levi shorts. My jorts, yes.
1: Who the hell are you guys?
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8: It is Hypothetical Thursday.
9: I want to ask you a bunch of questions. And I want to have them answered immediately.
8: And Gene's question for me was which nostalgic store or brand or whatever would I bring back? And I sort of rattled off a few of them. Child's World was a toy store when I was a kid that I loved, obviously, because I was a kid and there was toys there. So
10: it could have been any place.
8: We didn't have a KB until the Pheasant Lane Mall got built. There was a Toys R Us in town, but we never went there. We went to Child's World. And then Strawberry's Music and Movies and More was a great store when I was in my teens because I was going there for CDs. I worked there. I had a, you know, built relationships with people that I knew and I still know and I'm friends with. My question for you, since it's National Radio Day, it's twofold.
10: Okay.
8: What is the craziest thing that's ever happened to you in radio? And what is your dream radio job?
10: What was my dream radio job or what is it now?
8: What was? Because let's just make the assumption that you're where you are and you're going to stay here. There's not a lot of like attempts to like go to that level, right?
10: Correct. Well, this is maybe it won't be shocking to know this about me, but there were people in our business that were very intent on finding jobs at bigger and bigger and bigger cities constantly. So they would start somewhere and then they would use every job that they got to
8: move around a lot in the world, to
10: end up, you know, in Chicago or New York or LA eventually, or want to be in Atlanta or whatever. I never wanted to do that. I was really, really, really okay with finding a place that I could call home and make a difference. So I don't know that I ever had, for real, and I never really had those aspirations to be like, oh man, I want to be at KCOW in Denver. You know, like if I only got that, then I'd be happy. I never really cared about that as much as just finding a place.
8: But what about like that radio station from your youth, right? Because like I grew up listening
10: to Madison, and I worked in Madison. But when I was in Madison, I worked at not the same kind of format that I would have liked to have been.
8: Well, that's what I mean. Like, so because I had that dream of working for WAAF, which was the rock station where I grew up.
10: And didn't you though?
8: I interned there. I didn't work there, and I didn't stick around. My life was very tumultuous, so it was difficult for me to have footing, and I did my best to go there, but it was an hour and 20 minutes away from where I lived, and so driving down there to intern for free when I had to work and pay bills and, you know, and go to school and all this other stuff, it just wasn't viable, so, but.
10: And then the crazy thing, so I don't know if there's obviously being on the air when the 9/11 attack happened and having that all happen in real time live during our broadcasting is the thing that I'll never forget. The wild times, though, it's funny because there are so many of them. I was just thinking the other day just about even the history between you and I, which is years and years and years and years and years and years and all the crazy things. And then I go back farther than that, right? So funny, you just got an email the other day, somebody asking about a photo potentially of something that we did years ago. But they were asking about, to them, it's like this one thing. They did this thing for Buck Cherry tickets, 10 years ago?
8: 07, 20 years ago.
10: 20 years ago, and we're...
8: And then they email me, like, I've got the photo in a folder, and I'm just going to be like, oh, yeah, sure, I'll find that.
10: Well, I can understand their passion for wanting to try it, but that was just one thing that they, you know, that this person did to get a Buck Cherry ticket, and then I'm thinking about all the things that we did to, you know, and people did and ate and went and you know, experienced to try to, be a roadie for a day or get tickets or, you know, do all those crazy kinds of things.
8: I think there was a request for some surgery money in that one. Am I wrong? Is that the one? There was a surgery request?
10: There was a lot of things, right? Animals and people and food and
8: hell,
10: stuff.
8: Hell, we had the Lion King guy in here. The Lion guy.
10: Yes, guests that we've met.
8: What was his name? The Tiger King. The Tiger King. He was in here one day in like 2009.
10: Yeah, and who knew then he'd end up being the Tiger King.
8: Crazy murderer.
10: He had a baby tiger. Yeah. We were just talking to him and hanging out with him,
8: and
10: right?
8: And that thing pops up on Netflix during the COVID pandemic, and you're like, wait a minute.
10: I met that guy.
8: That guy was in our building, and I have a picture with him.
10: I was just reminiscing this morning when I was thinking about Oktoberfest coming up and how we used to be, we had the parade float, and every year we would do that and have a super lot of fun, and I'd drive by my kids. It's a core memory for them of me handing them full bags of candy and such a flex in front of all the other kids who were waiting to pick up Tootsie Rolls, and they were there's a many.
8: But nothing that stands out. Not one.
10: Well, like I said, it would be 9/11 just because of where were you in history, and to be live while it was happening, and Shaw was getting AP wire constantly that was coming, and we were
8: updating and
10: bringing
8: pivoting
10: news, that would for sure.
8: I wasn't actually on the radio that day. I was supposed to be. I was doing middays, so I was. Mm-hmm. I was getting up and getting ready for work, and I didn't even know until I got in my car, because I turned on the radio and I was like, what the hell's going on?
10: Mm-hmm.
8: I had HBO on, and they didn't break into format to relay the news.
10: It started out as a normal morning, right? We were just doing normal, fun things, and then all of a sudden it turned into very serious news and information that needed to be translated to people.
8: Hypothetical Thursday, asking each other hypothetical questions. Gene's question for me was about bringing back something nostalgic that doesn't exist anymore. Mine was about National Radio Day, which is today, August 20th, and what your dream job was or is or would have been, and what your craziest story is from our years and years and years of doing radio.
10: There's so many.
8: The drumstick incident will always be, for me, the top.
10: Yeah. If there's memos about change in policy in the building.
8: Oh, I got fired for that one. There wasn't a memo. It was just a, come into my office here. Yeah. That was historic. For me, at least.
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8: Ample sunshine expected today, with daytime highs approaching 80. Winds out of the northwest, 10 to 15 miles an hour. Lows level off around 53. Tonight, clear skies. Currently, it's 68 degrees.
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6: 8:15-ish on Thursdays, we are joined by the one and only, the lovely, the one of one, Office Cora. How are you, sweetheart?
7: I am good. How are you guys?
6: I've been dealing with a sinus thing all week, and I'm using a rolled up piece of toilet paper in my nose like a cork to keep it from draining all over my face.
8: So there's that. I'm guessing you're better than that, huh?
7: I'm so much better than that.
6: Your BFF Paula was texting us this morning. She said, "You be nice to my Cora."
7: I love her.
6: I said, "We're always nice to Cora." She said, "We also need to do another Simpsons skip day."
7: True. She was talking about that over the weekend.
6: Yeah, we need to figure that out. We need to do something because it's been a minute. Been a hot minute.
7: Oh, my gosh. Paula is so great.
6: What we need to do is have Paula pick us up in her semi. Does she have, like, one of those cabins in the back where you sleep in?
7: Yeah.
6: And she could take us to all the places where lot lizards are. I've never interacted with a lot lizard. I've always wanted to do that.
7: No, kinda like that is not my dream.
6: That's a bucket list item. I don't want to like do anything with them. I just want to interact with them and just see what it's all
8: about. Ride around in the back area. Right? Yeah, like, back there. But what's
6: do you
8: back
6: call
8: there?
6: Them lot lizards or what do you say to them when they come up to the
8: there?
6: Truck? What do you say to a
7: I
6: lot
7: don't
6: lizard?
7: No.
6: You must know. You talk to Paula. She must tell you some stories.
7: I do talk to Paula.
6: Well, she's a female truck driver too. Are there male lot lizards that come by and offer a little bit of meat and potatoes?
7: I don't think so.
6: Like a little, like some guy, "Hey, what's up there,
8: hey,
6: lady
8: do you
6: in the truck?
8: Have you done travel with her? Do you do like a cross-country passenger thing with her?"
7: Not yet. That is actually a good idea.
6: No, she just does that with guys she's only known for a week that fix her stairs or mow her lawn, and she goes down there to meet his kids in Texas. Wasn't that guy?
7: Oh, my God.
6: The North remembers.
7: A very long time.
8: It was a long time ago. I think you and Paula should plan a little road trip. Travel with her for a bit.
6: Yeah.
7: And that was over a holiday.
6: I would love to hear stories about dude lot lizards. I don't think they exist. Mm-hmm. They can't, right? It's just other truckers, right? They just come up to her and be like,
7: "That career path?"
6: I don't want to take that career path.
8: I doubt that's a thing.
6: All right. What are you
7: I
6: up?
7: Don't think it's a thing.
6: What are you up to this weekend in the 715 Office Corps? What do you got going on?
8: Busy?
7: Oh, my gosh. There's so much stuff going on. Heartbreakers is having their third annual end of summer vendor fair.
6: Ooh.
7: And they're going to have 40-plus crafters and vendors. And Howard Lukey is going to be playing from 2 to 5. And there's going to be a kids area that's at Heartbreakers in Chippewa Falls, Sunday 1 to 6.
8: Okay.
7: Jewelry, candles, soaps, all the stuff.
8: Mm-hmm.
6: All right, are you going there to get anything? Are you looking for, like, Halloween gifts for people or what?
7: Halloween gifts? That's not a thing, Ryan.
6: Did you call me Ryan?
7: Brian.
6: All right,
7: Brian.
6: I didn't hear the B. Yeah, it is. You can buy
7: you
6: somebody something for
7: Halloween.
6: Gifts? I don't, but you could. Yeah. I mean, it seems like something you would do.
7: It does seem like something I would do.
8: You're going to go a little shopping. That's what he's going to do.
7: And I'm always in the mood to go and find some good pottery.
6: All right, what else is going on this weekend?
7: Oh, Liney's Fridays. On Fridays, Liney's will tap a brand new beer release.
6: I saw they just tapped their Oktoberfest. They had a boot of it on their Facebook page.
7: Yes, they did. And they're going to have food trucks and brewer tickets giveaway and live music by Jameson Murphy.
6: So that's tomorrow. What time does that start?
7: That starts actually at 10 a.m. until 8 p.m.
6: Tomorrow?
7: So it starts early, yes.
6: That sounds like a Simpsons skip day. We'll see what the nostrils doing tomorrow. If this nostril's working, I might be up there at 10 a.m. I might take a
8: drinking some Oktoberfest.
6: Little jaunts.
8: Yeah.
6: See if Tripper can get me into a hotel up there. Roll my fat ass in.
7: And then there's an end of summer soiree at Cowboy Jack's.
6: Well, you guys are just excited to get rid of summer. I love it. This is great.
7: I love summer, too.
6: No, I'm excited that you're ready to get rid of it. Everything's end of summer.
8: Is
6: this
8: going
6: is great.
8: On? What is this end of summer party like? What's happening?
7: It's out on their patio.
6: Hell yeah.
7: There's live music by Bumblefist from 8 until 11.
6: That's on Saturday?
7: That is on Saturday. Starts at 8 o'clock.
6: Okay, so in Cowboy Jack's right there on the river, and they got the little esplanade down there. There's they got great food, and They got spooky spins inside, and then they got that beautiful deck there.
7: It's so nice.
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2: 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You got a lot of stuff going on. It's also Hypothetical Thursday. Gene's question for me, you might be able to answer this one. 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
3: brand
2: from your past that you would bring back?
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2: Like, and it has to be a store that doesn't exist anymore.
4: I would love to bring back the London Square Mall. It had it all. It even had a fountain. It had an Aladdin's Castle arcade, the food court. Mm-hmm.
3: The Aladdin's Castle.
2: What was your favorite item in the food court?
4: They had those, like, pretzels.
3: Uh-huh.
2: Sam's, Hot Sam's or whatever it was.
4: I don't think it
2: What did that guy call that it?
3: Name. He said Hot Sam's.
2: Hot Sam's was the pretzels or was it Auntie Anne's?
4: I think it was. Yeah, I don't remember the name of it.
2: But they had a county seat. Gene brought up county seat.
4: It's so good.
3: Yeah.
4: I had the best jeans.
3: Agreed.
4: Oh, Music Land, but the classic department store was Prangies. You could just wander around forever and look at all the clothes and the housewares and the toys. And then they had like a little side store called Prangie Way. The discount bargain version of Prangies.
3: Yes.
4: Oh my gosh, it was the best.
3: Yep, right. I'm with you on that.
4: I have friends who that's where they met. Fell in love, got married, and are still married.
2: With a back scratcher?
4: No, what?
3: Is it friends of hers?
2: They're a back scratcher.
4: No, my friends, all Tony right. and Little Deb.
2: So, Office Corp wants to bring back an entire mall, not just one thing, just the entire mall.
3: Well I get it. It's everything beautiful about that time was located inside that mall, right?
4: Everything is there.
3: Aladdin's Castle and the pretzels and the shopping and the stores and all the things.
4: You walk in and it had that fountain.
3: Mm-hmm.
4: Radio Shack.
2: My question for Gene on Hypothetical Thursday was, it's National Radio Day. I'm not sure if you knew that.
4: I did not.
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3: Where do you work, Cora?
2: And my question for Gene was, what is your dream radio job, and what is the craziest thing that's ever happened to you while working in radio?
4: Oh, guys, I am living the dream. Thank you.
2: So you currently have your dream job?
4: Well, it's pretty good.
2: Yeah, okay.
4: And
2: what about the craziest thing that's ever happened to you while you've been working in radio?
4: Well, I'm more the office girl.
3: Have you gotten to meet anybody really, really, really, really fun since you've been part of that?
4: Yes, I did meet my boyfriend, Brett Michaels.
2: I met him several times.
4: Oh, my gosh, I love him. Those eyes are like, whoa.
2: By the way, I got a text from Paula. Paula in the truck, and she says
4: she wants to invite me along.
2: She says it's a day cab, but I could get a sleeper. So she just drives a regular semi. There's no bed in the back. And then she said lot lizards are not much of a thing anymore. Also got a text from Corbin who said, leave Cora and the lot lizards alone. If you want one, go to the truck stops in Memphis. I don't want a lot lizard. I just would like to interact with him to see what that's all about, because I have a friend of mine who's also a trucker. I don't want to put his business on the radio.
3: Of course.
2: But he has told me several stories about interactions with lot lizards, and it sounds delightful.
3: In the Nashville area, perhaps.
4: Delightful.
3: Perhaps in the Nashville area. Well, I think.
4: Oh my gosh. I had so much fun camping with Paula and the gang and the monkeys. It was a great weekend last weekend at Lake Arbutus.
2: Yeah, I heard. I got text messages about it. Might have even gotten some pictures that might turn into a new t-shirt, by the way.
4: No, Brian, stop doing things like that.

0: Please.
1: You got to stop going out and being around people.
0: That's probably the worst thing that's ever happened to me in radio. You made a t-shirt with my face on it. Size triple extra large.
1: People love it.
0: So big.
1: I have
0: larger
1: it still.
0: Larger than life.
1: I know I have it still.
0: So bad.
1: You could almost hang it up like a poster.
0: No, it's so awful.
1: Do you have a hypothetical question for us?
0: Oh, yes. Okay, if you had to give up one of these for the rest of your life, which would you choose? Beef, pork, poultry, or seafood?
2: Is this a thing that's
1: What's
2: trending
1: going on
2: right
1: today?
2: Now?
1: Because I feel like we got a text from someone at about 6 o'clock this morning about that.
0: No way. Are you serious?
1: We got a text from a guy named Rug in Trempealeau. Limited to one text this week, pork or beef? One meat for the rest of your life.
0: Well,
1: and that was at 6:26 this morning.
0: Well, me and Rug have a lot in common.
1: Mm-hmm. So what were the options? I got to give one up?
0: Yeah, beef, pork, poultry, or seafood?
1: Poultry. Easy. Get rid of the birds.
2: Pork.
0: I would say pork, too, but bacon is going to be hard. That would be, like, the hardest breakup I've ever had.
1: Mm-hmm. You could take the pork chops and the ham and everything else, but the bacon I couldn't do without.
0: I know.
2: Chickens and pheasants and turkeys.
1: I mean, I would be sad on Thanksgiving. Chicken is great and all that, but I would not give up steak or pork or seafood.
2: We have chicken at least twice or three times a week.
0: Come on. Yeah. Chicken tenders are so good.
1: I'll take an order of scallops over chicken tenders any day of the week and twice on Sunday.
2: Mm-hmm. Well, have fun this weekend. I hope you make some plans with Paula to maybe do a little girls' road trip.
0: Well, I know. Maybe I need to jump in the cab of her semi and go on a little road trip.
1: Lot lizards.
0: No. See you guys later. Have a good weekend.
2: Bye.
1: The one and only Office Corps doing it as only she can.
0: Yeah, it's a big one.
1: It is a big one. Mm-hmm. It is a big one, Gene. And when you're in that cab with Paula, you're getting all that juice.
0: Just getting all the juice.
1: Yeah. Mm-hmm. You're getting it all day whenever you want it, too.
0: All day whenever I wanted.
1: Yeah, that's right. And the best thing is that it's anonymous, it's fast, and it's free.
0: It's anonymous, it's fast, and it's free.
1: Yeah. And Paula.
2: It should be, really.
1: Paula and Cora are two big ones there.
0: That's two big ones. Yeah,
2: on the road together. Trucking down the road.
1: But if you have that sleeper cabin, I don't know which way you want it. Do you want top or bottom?
0: I can't decide if I want top or bottom.
2: I don't think they have bunk beds in those things.
1: Maybe a hammock? Is there a hammock in there? Yeah. And every once in a while, someone will hold it out to your mouth.
0: He would hold it out to my mouth. I would say a couple words, and then he'd pull it back.
2: Yeah. I thought that was going to be your most fond memory of radio.
1: I thought maybe that might pop up, too. Ashley for the Arts a couple of years ago.
2: On stage, but no.
0: Well, I didn't measure it, Brian.
1: You measure twice, cut once. That's the way to go. Office Cora, always a pleasure. What's inside her, Office Cora?
0: Dick's Insider.
2: Mm. Serve that this weekend at the...
1: I think they got better stuff on tap.
0: Maybe I've been just waiting for something, like, really huge.
1: Maybe you have.
0: It's wet. It's squishy. It makes a weird squishy sound in your shoe.
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3: All right, Gene.
4: Mm-hmm.
3: 16% of people in a recent survey said they would do this out of sheer curiosity. What do you think it is that 16% of people say they would do out of sheer curiosity?
5: Is it any of the, like, genetic testing? Like, send in and find out what your...
3: You're talking about, like, 23andMe?
5: Yeah, find out what your...
3: No.
5: It's out of curiosity. Would you do that? Find out what your... go through your partner's phone.
3: My guess is the number would be higher.
5: Maybe. I'm just out of curiosity, would you just do some snooping? Would you snoop-a-doop?
3: 16% of people in a recent survey said they would do this out of sheer curiosity.
5: Stay in someplace haunted.
3: I'd do that.
5: I know you would. I would not.
3: I'm not paying for it, though. And I'm also not doing it on one of those organized ones where they just play music or whatever down the hall, some sort of... You know, they just set you up to make you hear things.
5: Mm-hmm.
3: It's like, okay, it's an old and insane asylum, and it's an old building, so it's going to make noises, and then you're going to do some stuff. Someone's in the basement messing around, and I'd rather, like, come upon something like that, you know?
5: Yeah.
3: No. According to a recent survey, new report, 23% of dog owners say they would try their dog's food without hesitation, while 16% of people said they would try it only once out of curiosity.
6: You know what dog food tastes like? Do you? It tastes just like it smells.
7: Delicious.
6: Delicious.
5: That's now, funny, because we just had this conversation at our house because Tiny, our old cat, has been sick recently. Yes. And we found out that he has kidney disease.
3: And so you got to make concessions about food. You got to change it up, right?
5: And he's been very picky, and he's been getting sick to his stomach and stuff. So anyway, I bought some different cat. And this one that we've just bought, it is so...
3: human-like. Yeah.
5: It's like a can of chicken, dude.
3: Yeah, it's like the fresh pet like stuff. It comes in the tube, and it's in the fridge, like, and it looks like shredded chicken, and it's got some veggies in it. And
5: Mike and I joked. Like, I was like, you know... In a pinch, you could make a salad out of that.
3: Well, look, I think end of the world type stuff. Yeah, you're going to open up.
5: I mean, it doesn't look that bad. It doesn't smell bad.
3: Here's an example, right? So Mr. Cricket, our cat, similar to your cat, not that he's got issues with eating, but his treat on Saturday and Sunday when I get up, we have a routine, right? The routine is I get up and...
5: He has a little special
3: thing. Remy goes out and Remy comes in and I'm making coffee and I'm getting ready to get on my computer and do some work. And then Remy gets a treat. And then Mr. Cricket gets these little packages, and they're like Purina tuna fish pouches, right? Well, for like 8 pouches that come in the bag, it's like $3.29. But I can get a whole can of tuna fish for like 79 cents.
5: Yes.
3: And it's essentially the same freaking thing, right?
5: It is.
3: So why am I paying money for this?
5: You could just open a can.
3: Exactly. So I'm just, I'm like, well, this is just the tuna fish that I would eat for a sandwich. So how is it any different? And then you look at the fresh pet stuff. And it's essentially like human grade food, right?
5: Yeah, these cans of this chicken stuff look just like
3: human
5: food.
3: I'm not eating any sort of dry kibble with you know, like from Old Roy.
5: The number of children and toddlers that have eaten dog food has got to be 80%, right? Because the bowl's on the front floor and it just
3: happened. Pet food, obviously, especially dog food, has come a long way. We think about the cans that had just the like can shaped goo inside of it before.
5: Yeah, like refried beans or cranberries at Thanksgiving.
3: Yeah, it looked real bad. Fancy, expensive stuff is actually closer to human food than you might think. 25% of people in this survey said they would never try it in a million years. Just it has the connotation,
5: on,
3: you know, the stigma of it all.
5: Depends on what it is, I guess.
3: Well, and sometimes you take it out, it might look good, but then you smell it and you're like, what is that?
5: Sure.
3: What's going on in there?
5: Yeah. Not out of curiosity, out of... I needed to, I for sure would. Not out of like, I wonder what that tastes like.
3: Well,
5: no,
3: nowadays, a lot of times you go to a farmer's market or something and like someone's using spent grains from, you know, brewing beer or whatever to make dog biscuits, or, you know, somebody's, you know, making them in their kitchen out of stuff.
5: Those look delicious.
3: Right, I might
5: try
3: it.
5: They're like a cookie.
3: Yeah. Is it a cookie? Is it edible?
5: It looks like a cookie.
3: 43% of dog owners say that their dog's food is actually higher quality than their own meals.
5: Probably.
3: 49% of people in this survey said they pay more attention to their dog's diet and health than they do their own. 60% of people say they can only name a max of one or two ingredients in their dog's food.
5: Yeah, and, you know, commercial dog food is healthy and safe for human. I mean, it's not like that's what you should have for your diet, but it's not going to hurt you.
3: No.
5: I mean, it's not. And some of those high-quality ones like you're talking about, the more expensive ones or whatever, are a perfect mix of all the things for
3: vegetables,
5: the dogs, right? Proteins and,
3: yep,
5: and fats and carbs and vitamins and minerals. And so it's, you know, it's real meat.
3: Yeah, I mean, we're feeding our dogs dry kibble. That's what they get. So I have no interest in eating that. But again, if you got one of those tubes of fresh pet stuff, I don't know if I have an interest in eating it.
5: I do not. I do not have a curiosity, but
3: I don't have a curiosity issue with it either, but.
5: But if push came to shove.
3: End of the world type stuff, stuck in the basement, can't get out, you know, tornado, you know, brought the house down or whatever.
5: Netflix locked in your own house for years, right?
3: The last house, right?
5: Mm-hmm.
3: Yeah. And that's kind of how that, FYI.
5: Okay.
3: But apparently 16% of people in a recent survey said they are they would try their dog's food, their pet's food, out of sheer curiosity.
1: Commence awakening. You wanted the best. You got it.
0: You got him a present?
3: Multiple presents, but the big one, the big present he took.
5: Which was?
3: It was a scrapbook that someone made for me with pictures of all the stuff.
5: Of you and Pat together?
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5: Oh my God, you are kidding me!
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8: Ample sunshine expected today, with daytime highs approaching 80. Winds out of the northwest, 10 to 15 miles an hour. Lows level off around 53. Tonight, clear skies. Right now, it's 70 degrees.
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here on 95.7 The Rock. Boy, that song's a sudden wake-up call on a 10 a.m. How's it going, folks? My name is Bags, not a morning person by choice. I just have kids, and now I wake up at 6 a.m., so I've been up for a little while. But now here I am to take care of you for the day. We'll do some Foo Fighters in a sec. Right now, A Perfect Circle.

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0: 7 Dust here on 95.7 The Rock. My name is Bags. Really happy that school is back in session. It's only been 2 days, but it has been two glorious days. Now, I don't really notice much difference, really, because I drop the kids off at school every morning. I do a quick little morning workout to get the blood pumping, and then I come in here to work. I'm gone all day. I don't notice anything's different. I notice things are different when I come home, because my wife is no longer a rabid bitch when I walk in the door anymore. And it's not her fault. It's not her fault. It's my kid's fault. All summer long, she had her having to deal with those two in the house with her all freaking day. She's trying to work from home and she can't because every 5 minutes, mom, mom, mom, mom, mom, mom. That would drive me insane too. For the last 3 months, I feel like I've needed a WWE entrance song to come home from work because I feel like I'm stepping foot in the door and I'm kicking somebody's ass. Not for real, obviously, hence the professional wrestling. Hence the professional wrestling reference there. That's what it's like. Not anymore. Now they're in school. They're burning off energy. They're out of my wife's hair. Home life is a lot calmer these days.
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0: Three Doors Down on 95.7 The Rock. We'll get a very quick look at that weather forecast for you here in a bit. And then Electric Callboy, who is a band that has much more popularity over the pond, but deserves more popularity over here. And they might just get it with this because they hooked up with The Offspring. Let the Good Times Roll is next.
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9: Ample sunshine expected today, with daytime highs approaching 80. Winds out of the northwest, 10 to 15 miles an hour. Lows level off around 53. Tonight, clear skies. Currently 72.
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Nirvana here on 95.7 The Rock. What up, dudes? Bags is my name. I'll get you some Marilyn Manson here in a bit. Right now, the latest from Nickelback. John 5 joining them for Rattle the Cage.

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0: Manson here on 95.7 The Rock. We're going to be rock stopping it here in less than an hour. Blue Collar Bar and Grill in Sparta will be the place to be today from noon to 1:35. So make the trip out to Sparta and maybe qualify for that 2026 Harley-Davidson Heritage Solo. Only a few rock stops remain now, just over a week's worth of rock stops, as a matter of fact. And then we'll be done. And then we'll get all of our qualifiers together. And then on September 12th, I believe, somebody goes home on that bike. If you want that to be you, you got to be qualified first. 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

0: Who will you follow from Evanescence on 95.7 The Rock? My name is Bags, and one of the best pieces of news I got over the week was learning that Welcome to Derry was getting a season 2. I was very happy to hear about that. Welcome to Derry, of course, a prequel to the It Chapter 1 and 2 from 2017. So it's a prequel to those two movies in specific. Very, very good. Very good. It's one of my favorite horror series out there. And lately, I've been liking horror series more than I've been liking horror movies. Like, one singular horror movie these days just isn't doing it for me. But if you put together a horror series, I'm in. And one of the best I've seen so far is Welcome to Derry. That got greenlit officially for a season 2 just earlier on this week. If you haven't seen season 1, check it out right now at HBO. We'll get you back to The Rock in a bit with Trapped next.
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0: 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We'll do a quick look at that weather forecast for you here in a bit. Just a reminder, starting at noon, we're going to be rock stopping at Blue Collar Bar and Grill in Sparta. That, again, starts at noon. Before all of that, I'll get you Theory of a Dead Man coming up on The Rock.
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10: Daytime highs approaching 80 this afternoon. Under clear skies, winds out of the northwest, 10 to 15 miles an hour. Lows level off around 53. Tonight, clear skies. Right now, 77.
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Santeria from Sublime on 95.7 The Rock. What up, dudes? My name is Bags. We are rock stopping right now at Blue Collar Bar and Grill in Sparta. Going to be there until 1:35 for you to get qualified for the 2026 Harley-Davidson Heritage Solo. We'll be talking to Puck here in just a little bit. Right now, it's Autumn Kings with Gone, Gone, Gone.

0: Puddle of Mud, She Hates Me, here on 95.7 The Rock. We are rock stopping it right now at Blue Collar Bar and Grill over in Sparta until 1:35. So make the trip out there and maybe get qualified for that 2026 Harley-Davidson Heritage Solo. Puck is over there right now. What's going on, man?
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5: Oh, I love them.
6: Earlier this week, I think I told you that my wife's been on this algorithm of these bears that are in Gatlinburg, yes. Tennessee. I thought it was South Carolina. I couldn't remember because I'm just an idiot and I don't pay much attention to what my wife says. But it is Gatlinburg, Tennessee. I just asked her because there's a story about a family in Gatlinburg, Tennessee that got a bear in their vehicle and it got trapped and locked in there. And they had to smash the rear window of their vehicle out, their SUV, so this bear would get out of there. This thing is huge.
7: Did it trash the inside?
6: Yes, you got to see this thing. I just told my wife, we may need to skip Gatlinburg, Tennessee. I said, that effing bear is huge. I shared the story with her. She said, I guess what it happened when they were packing up to leave or when they got there and were unloading and they had it open and the bear wandered in while they weren't paying attention. And then all of a sudden it's trapped. And then the dad's taking a big giant rock. And now not only is your car ruined because this bear got in there and did business, but now you've got to smash out the window to get this freaking thing out of there and you put your life on the line. I told my wife we got to get some bear spray and a couple of shotguns. She said, why don't we bring the flamethrower? That's a ride or die right there. That's my ride or die. That's who she is.
5: Bears can smell the menstruation.
6: Hell yeah. We're going in December, and we're making a stop on the way back in Gatlinburg, Tennessee. And well, one of the hotels that we're staying at, there's videos of bears in the parking lot of that hotel.
7: Don't leave it open while you're unpacking where they can get inside of it and then destroy it. You'll be all right.
6: Bro. Bro.
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0: President Would Destroy Me here on 95.7 The Rock. Still rock stopping at Blue Collar Bar and Grill in Sparta. If you want to get qualified for the 2026 Harley-Davidson Heritage Solo, that's where you got to be. Puck is over there right now.
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Trey Yu with Becoming the Bull on 95.7 The Rock. 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AIC in a bit, then we'll talk to Puck, who's hanging out at the Rock Stop at Blue Collar Bar and Grill in Sparta. Right now, it's Architects.

0: Alice in Chains on 95.7 The Rock. We'll do a quick look at our weather forecast here in a bit. Right now, tossing it over to Puck, who is hanging out at Blue Collar Bar and Grill in Sparta as part of the Rock Stop today for the 95 days this summer. What's going on, man?
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9: Daytime highs approaching 80 this afternoon under clear skies. Winds out of the northwest, 10 to 15 miles an hour. Lows level off around 53 tonight. Clear skies. Right now, it's 79 degrees.
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Offspring on 95.7 The Rock. What's up, dudes? My name is Bags, and for one more hour before I move on with the remainder of my day, I'll get you some Metallica here in a bit. Then we'll check back in with Puck over at Blue Collar Bar and Grill in Sparta for the Rock Stop, trying to give up the 2026 Harley-Davidson Heritage Solo. Right now, it's Breaking Ben.

0: Until It Sleeps from Metallica on 95.7 The Rock. Still a little bit of time to squeeze on over to Blue Collar Bar and Grill in Sparta. Rock Stop going on there until 1:35. Puck is over there right now. What's going on, brother?
1: 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Blue Collar Bar and Grill in Sparta until 1:35. 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

0: There's Day Seeker with Crawl Back to My Coffin on 95.7 The Rock. Of course, 95 days of summer, keep pushing forward. Tomorrow's Rock Step, as you well should know by now, going to be at Pasture Pride Cheese in Cashton. That's where we are every Sunday. Why do I say we, as if anybody else has done those rock stops except me? I ain't mad about it, though. I love hanging out there. I'm going to be at Pasture Pride Cheese in Cashton tomorrow from 11 to 12:35. Another opportunity to sign up and qualify for the 2026 Harley-Davidson Heritage Solo. Again, Pasture Pride Cheese in Cashton, one of my favorite places to be because it's loaded with cheese and sausage and everything that you're going to need for tailgating and, of course, for game day as football season drives in. So, the Rock Stop tomorrow, good opportunity to stock up on all the goodies you need for the football season, which, boy, regular season starts in, what, 3 weeks? Hell yeah. Of course, 95 days of summer brought to you by Pasture Pride Cheese and Cashton. Also, Great River Harley-Davidson, Higher Heating and Air Conditioning, and 95.7 The Rock.
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5: Oh, I love them.
6: Earlier this week, I think I told you that my wife's been on this algorithm of these bears that are in Gatlinburg, yes. Tennessee. I thought it was South Carolina. I couldn't remember because I'm just an idiot and I don't pay much attention to what my wife says. But it is Gatlinburg, Tennessee. I just asked her because there's a story about a family in Gatlinburg, Tennessee that got a bear in their vehicle and it got trapped and locked in there and they had to smash the rear window of their vehicle out, their SUV, so this bear would get out of there. This thing is huge.
7: Did it trash the inside?
6: Yes, you got to see this thing. I just told my wife we may need to skip Gatlinburg, Tennessee. I said, that effing bear is huge. I shared the story with her. She said, I guess what it happened when they were packing up to leave or when they got there and were unloading and they had it open and the bear wandered in while they weren't paying attention. And then all of a sudden it's trapped. And then this the dad's taking a big giant rock. And now not only is your car ruined because this bear got in there and did business, but now you've got to smash out the window to get this frigging thing out of there and you put your life on the line. I told my wife we got to get some bear spray and a couple of shotguns. She said, why don't we bring the flamethrower? That's a ride or die right there. That's my ride or die. That's who she is.
5: The bears can smell the menstruation.
6: Hell yeah. We're going in December, and we're making a stop on the way back in Gatlinburg, Tennessee. And well, one of the hotels that we're staying at, there's videos of bears in the parking lot of that hotel.
7: Don't leave it open while you're unpacking where they can get inside of it and then destroy it. You'll be all right.
6: Bro. Bro.
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0: Roach with Last Resort on 95.7 The Rock. My name is Bags, and I am out of here. I believe Tripper going to take care of you for the rest of your Saturday. I will see you guys tomorrow at the Rock Stop at Pastor Pride Cheese in Cashton from 11 to 12:35, and then that will wrap up my weekend. I'll get you a quick look at that weather forecast in a bit. And before I go, I want to toss you this new one from Tony Iommi. He's got a new one called World Alone. Definitely worth listening to. Sticking around for as well. So that's coming at you in 3 minutes on The Rock.
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10: High temperatures reach up to 81 this afternoon under mainly sunny skies, northwesterly winds 8 to 15 miles an hour. Lowest dip down to about 54 tonight, clear skies. Currently 81.
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0: It's 95.7 The Rock. Studio Axel can do some of the higher notes. Nothing, you know, it just feels like not enough people are saying it. Maybe it doesn't translate on video from the live scene, but Guns N' Roses back in action, playing shows, doing their thing. I mean, generally for guys their age, looking on the healthier side, Axl Rose can hit his talking voice, his natural baritone, and he can hit those low notes. And then he just refuses to, like, bring things down. He goes up into this high thing. He can't do what he used to do. He, you know, he had that growly voice, that raspy thing, and he still chooses to sing this really thin and reedy high end. I just don't understand it. It just takes you out of it. You know, the internet, it's the Mickey Mouse sound and stuff. All you gotta do is bring it down, man. Why can't, like, you know, he doesn't need to do that high part as high as he used to. I just don't see why no one has, like, the balls to be like, dude, just, like, we're gonna bring it down an octave, man.
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0: One of the quintessential STP songs, Feeling Dead and Bloated. I always found this interesting. I always thought it was a megaphone. You go to a, if you ever saw the videos or if you ever went to the shows way back in the day when Scott Weiland was still around, still alive, still in STP, they would play that for beginning part, that iconic beginning part with a megaphone. But I think I saw, it's hard to say, the internet is mostly false, but I think they recorded that with him singing into the pickup on a guitar, you know, the little spot right below the strings, recording that as he sings into that to give you that specific sound. I thought that was always kind of an interesting bit.
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10: High temperatures reach up to 81 this afternoon. Under mainly sunny skies, northwesterly winds 8 to 15 miles an hour. Lows dip down to about 54 tonight. Clear skies. Right now, it's 79 degrees.
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The one's called Rattle the Cage. Nickelback doing their thing once again. They don't care. They don't give an F what you think. If you're still one of those that thinks it's funny and clever to rip on Nickelback, they got like a new ballad out too, which is resonating with some people.

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0: 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If you missed us at Blue Collar Bar and Grill in Sparta for our Rock Stops, as we continue down the path, you know, in the dwindling era of Rock Stops for summer 2026, you can always catch us again tomorrow, as usual. 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
5: Oh, I love them.
6: Earlier this week, I think I told you that my wife's been on this algorithm of these bears that are in Gatlinburg, yes. Tennessee. I thought it was South Carolina. I couldn't remember because I'm just an idiot and I don't pay much attention to what my wife says. But it is Gatlinburg, Tennessee. I just asked her because there's a story about a family in Gatlinburg, Tennessee that got a bear in their vehicle and it got trapped and locked in there and they had to smash the rear window of their vehicle out, their SUV, so this bear would get out of there. This thing is huge.
7: Did it trash the inside?
6: Yes, you got to see this thing. I just told my wife we may need to skip Gatlinburg, Tennessee. I said, that effing bear is huge. I shared the story with her. She said, I guess what it happened when they were packing up to leave or when they got there and were unloading and they had it open and the bear wandered in while they weren't paying attention. And then all of a sudden it's trapped. And then the dad's taking a big giant rock. And now not only is your car ruined because this bear got in there and did business, but now you've got to smash out the window to get this friggin' thing out of there and you put your life on the line. I told my wife we got to get some bear spray and a couple of shotguns. She said, why don't we bring the flamethrower? That's a ride or die right there. That's my ride or die. That's who she is.
8: Bears can smell the menstruation.
6: Hell yeah. We're going in December, and we're making a stop on the way back in Gatlinburg, Tennessee. And well, one of the hotels that we're staying at, there's videos of bears in the parking lot of that hotel.
7: Don't leave it open while you're unpacking, where they can get inside of it and then destroy it. You'll be all right.
6: Bro.
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0: It's 95.7 The Rock, Smashing Pumpkins. Saw them, was it two summers ago already? I think it was. Yeah, damn. Or just, you know, a year before. Anyway, saw them with that Green Day show. Remember that one back in the day up at Target Field? I'm going to go to Target Field once again on Monday, actually. My Chemical Romance doing the Black Parade. You know, it wasn't even really my era, but I'm very much aware of it. And I think it's grown on me. I've had it kind of stuck in my head all day. Those guys playing at Target Field on Monday ought to be a pretty damn good show.
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You know, always a guy with some of the best imagery in the business if you go to a Rob Zombie live show. I even appreciate, I love his merch. I was just seeing some pictures because he's currently playing on tour right now. He's just got these great images where he's looking spooky and it just takes up the whole T-shirt. I think those are some of the best shirts. You know, 20 years from now, those shirts will look badass.

0: It's been a long career, a glorious career. I mean, just one of the preeminent bands of the last 25 years is Shinedown. 20 years, really. I think, 2004, kind of their big breakout year. And for me, it all goes all the way back to kind of those early days. Shinedown's 45 right there is still kind of the one nearest and dearest to my heart, man. 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I just think it's one of their finest efforts ever.
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10: High temperatures reach up to 81 this afternoon under mainly sunny skies. Northwesterly winds 8 to 15 miles an hour. Lowest dip down to about 54 tonight. Clear skies. Currently, it's 81 degrees.
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0: 95.7 The Rock. Rock stops continue for the 95 days of summer, my friends. Dwindling down, man. We still got through the end of the month and through next week. If you missed us earlier today, going to be hitting Pastor Pride Cheese as usual tomorrow, doing that Sunday thing at 11. Then we go online. Features and Holman's got another spot coming up this coming week, as well as Great River Harley. Neighbor's Bar, going to be hitting that up a little later on in the week as well. 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

Dude, one of the best album arts. You know, I think they give a Grammy for that, or there's an award in one of the major categories that gives you an award for, like, the best presentation on your album, whether it's the art, the cover, the whole package. You know, if they think of Tool, right? Think of what Tool does. They've won awards for their stuff, like 10,000 Days. I think Social Distortion should win that award this year, man. They just put out a beautiful record, like, looking, just looking at it, it's beautiful.

0: one of the quintessential Sabbaths. Paranoid, often covered, never quite duplicated. Although, if you go all the way back to the 90s, my first taste of Black Sabbath really came by way of one of the great cover albums, tribute albums, actually, if you want to call it that. It was called Nativity in Black. They put out three versions of that, but the original, the OG, has got just like, and unfortunately, it was only in a CD at that time, has got this great CD booklet with some great imagery, again, and just some of the great bands of the time doing tremendous Sabbath covers, man. Look into it. Nativity in Black.
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Mighty Metallica, 95.7 The Rock. So, you know, been a band now for over 25 years, and really kind of seems like the groove that Maynard James Keenan is on, you know, from those early days of Tool, a lot more angrier, a little more of the screaming voice, and then just really kind of moved into that melodic style that only he can do. It's super recognizable, but it's all over all of his projects these days. And for my money, man, A Perfect Circle, always one of the great bands of the 2000s, really the early 2000s, those first couple albums. 13th Step, the second album, is just one of my favorite things of all time. New stuff from these guys right here. It's called Starless.

0: So I was scrolling Reddit yesterday, among other things, and I realized, one, that Alice in Chains has a blended whiskey. No, maybe they have a bourbon. That's it. They've got a bourbon out there somewhere, and I want to know where I can find it so I can put it, like, in my office next to all my other cool music memorabilia stuff, man, an Alice in Chains bourbon. And then I also realized that there's also, and has been, you know, a Dimebag Darrell Black Tooth whiskey out there, too, a blended whiskey. Where can I? Here's the point. Where can I find both of these in the wild?
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7: Lowest level off around 54
8: tonight.
7: Under clear skies,
8: winds out of the northwest
7: around 5 miles an hour. Daytime highs approaching 78.
8: Tomorrow,
7: mainly sunny. Right now, it's 79 degrees.
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still time to get your tickets if you want to get to Mystic Lake Amphitheater. And I think by the time we get into fall, man, it is a beautiful, beautiful place. Breaking Benjamin still got a show coming up on that one. It's 95.7 The Rock. I think this song is about being trapped sort of in the cycle of addiction.

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1: 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Tripper hanging out with you. I'm still trying to get to that the Euchre movie. Man, there's a Bob Euchre movie out there. Did you guys know that? Brewer fans, we're having a great year. This could be the year. Doing it for Euchre? I mean, when is it not going to be the case, right? Anybody know showtimes?
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When I think of Skillet, I think of the lead singer from Skillet strapped up to those two big blowers just pumping smoke out at the steamy smoke out at everybody. You know the ones I'm talking about. Where can I get one of those just for fun? Just like maybe for Halloween and just pump it in kids' faces when they come to the door. Even though there's only like 10 kids that maybe come to my door during Halloween. Halloween has really turned into not as cool as when we were young, right? The trunk and treats, I think, kind of changed everything, and I'm not sure if it's for the better.

0: late 90s, early 2000s. Some call it the butt rock generation. A lot of songs kind of built in that time. It was a different time, and it was maybe a slightly less clever time, but there was a lot of songs just built for strip clubs. That was one of them. Maybe that kicked it off. I don't even know.
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4: 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I listen to it every morning.
2: Forget to set your alarm this morning. Here's what you missed.
5: Oh, I love them.
6: Earlier this week, I think I told you that my wife's been on this algorithm of these bears that are in Gatlinburg, yes. Tennessee. I thought it was South Carolina. I couldn't remember because I'm just an idiot and I don't pay much attention to what my wife says. But it is Gatlinburg, Tennessee. I just asked her because there's a story about a family in Gatlinburg, Tennessee that got a bear in their vehicle and it got trapped and locked in there and they had to smash the rear window of their vehicle out, their SUV, so this bear would get out of there. This thing is huge.
7: Did it trash the inside?
6: Yes, you got to see this thing. I just told my wife we may need to skip Gatlinburg, Tennessee. I said, that effing bear is huge. I shared the story with her. She said, I guess what it happened when they were packing up to leave or when they got there and were unloading and they had it open and the bear wandered in while they weren't paying attention. And then all of a sudden it's trapped. And then the dad's taking a big giant rock. And now not only is your car ruined because this bear got in there and did business, but now you've got to smash out the window to get this frigging thing out of there and you put your life on the line. I told my wife we got to get some bear spray and a couple of shotguns. She said, why don't we bring the flamethrower? That's a ride or die right there. That's my ride or die. That's who she is.
5: The bears can smell the menstruation.
6: Hell yeah. We're going in December, and we're making a stop on the way back in Gatlinburg, Tennessee. And one of the hotels that we're staying at, there's videos of bears in the parking lot of that hotel.
7: Don't leave it open while you're unpacking, where they can get inside of it and then destroy it. You'll be all right.
6: Bro. Bro.
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Gearing up, of course, for Godsmack coming to town. If you want to get into that show, the Lacrosse Center will get you there. Box office, get you out tickets. You know, there was a hot minute there where we thought Godsmack wasn't going to do the thing anymore, but they're still going to do the thing. Sully still got it, man.

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0: I find Papa Roach and Jacoby Shaddix just one of the great stories that came out of the beginning of the 2000s, the early days of nu metal, Last Resort. I just didn't think it was going to last. You know, I just thought this, I thought these eras were going to move on. And, you know, there's a lot of castaways that come from most different musical movements. Even if you look all the way back at your classic rock, there were so many other bands out there, but you don't get most of them after time. 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Papa Roach, though, surprises me every time they continue, and just their stuff maintains this really high, energetic, fun level. Jacoby Shaddix is a tremendous frontman to watch live. I don't even know these guys personally, but I'm like, I'm proud of them after all these years, I guess.
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9: Lowest level off around 54 tonight, under clear skies, winds out of the northwest around 5 miles an hour. Daytime highs approaching 78. Tomorrow, mainly sunny. Right now, it's 79 degrees.
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Tomorrow, Pastor Pride Cheese, your next qualifying stop on the 95 Days of Summer Hits 11. See you there. It's Rock.

0: 95.7 The Rock. Tripper hanging out with you. Who else? Raise your hand. Who else is going to be hitting up Target Fields on Monday? My Chemical Romance playing a show, man. I'm excited about this. That's not even a band that I would consider like that I followed or was a fan of. I have a greater appreciation for it now that I'm older and I'm not such a smug a-hole about my musical tastes. The Black Parade, just one of those identifiably seminal albums of the time. You know, much like American Idiot from Green Day, The Black Parade kind of stacks up there with an all-time classic, and I'm going to go watch it live at Target Field on Monday. Who else is coming with me?
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5: Oh, I love them.
6: Earlier this week, I think I told you that my wife's been on this algorithm of these bears that are in Gatlinburg, yes. Tennessee. I thought it was South Carolina. I couldn't remember because I'm just an idiot and I don't pay much attention to what my wife says. But it is Gatlinburg, Tennessee. I just asked her because there's a story about a family in Gatlinburg, Tennessee that got a bear in their vehicle and it got trapped and locked in there and they had to smash the rear window of their vehicle out, their SUV, so this bear would get out of there. This thing is huge.
7: Did it trash the inside?
6: Yes, you got to see this thing. I just told my wife we may need to skip Gatlinburg, Tennessee. I said, that effing bear is huge. I shared the story with her. She said, I guess what it happened when they were packing up to leave or when they got there and were unloading and they had it open and the bear wandered in while they weren't paying attention. And then all of a sudden it's trapped. And then the dad's taking a big giant rock. And now not only is your car ruined because this bear got in there and did business, but now you've got to smash out the window to get this friggin' thing out of there and you put your life on the line. I told my wife we got to get some bear spray and a couple of shotguns. She said, why don't we bring the flamethrower? That's a ride or die right there. That's my ride or die. That's who she is.
8: Bears can smell the menstruation.
6: Hell yeah. We're going in December, and we're making a stop on the way back in Gatlinburg, Tennessee. And well, one of the hotels that we're staying at, there's videos of bears in the parking lot of that hotel.
7: Don't leave it open while you're unpacking where they can get inside of it and then destroy it. You'll be all right.
6: Bro. Bro.
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0: 95.7 The Rock. Good God. I saw the charts. I saw a chart. You know, you get some of these depending on what you look at on your feeds, man. I think it was I think it was 2001 when that song was number one. It's been a while, man. I just looked through that list on that chart, and it was just like the soundtrack to all of my burn CDs and my teenage angst and my teenage love. Stains, It's Been a While, Man, came out at the time that I was going through a small bit of a breakup with my long-term girlfriend from those days when I was in high school. You know what I mean? Young love, how it was. I was crushed driving over the Blue Bridge from La Crescent. I forget where I was going, I was doing, but I was teary-eyed in my Geo Metro, just blasting It's Been a While, probably smoking a cigarette. Just what a millennial early 2000s, the beginning of the millennium kind of a scene.
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I don't know, did they ever disappear? I think they just got cut out of a lot of parties and popular stuff, but they still doing it, man. John 5 on guitar on this one.

0: little bit of bush, just a little bit of the bush is always good for the day. You know, it helps the medicine go down, I think, something along those lines. Just a little bit of bush makes the medicine go down. Was that one of the cast off ideas for Mary Poppins? I think it was. I think it very well might have been. Yeah, and it was about exactly what you think about it. Did you see, you remember Mary Poppins? Julie Andrews in the original one? She's a lot hotter than you remember that she was when you were a kid. I'm just saying. She's kind of a looker, dude. Go watch The Sound of Music. Or don't. It's 95.7 The Rock. Hey, don't forget, we'll catch you tomorrow at another Rock Stop, Pastor Pride Cheese. I'm going to get out of here. Enjoy the rest of your weekend.
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9: Lowest level off around 54
10: tonight, under clear skies, winds out of the northwest around 5 miles an hour. Daytime highs approaching 78, tomorrow mainly sunny. Right now, 75.
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